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Brand new as of 9 o'clock last night. That is the brand new Taylor Swift from the soundtrack to Toy Story 5. 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

The one thing we haven't gotten from Sienna Spyro is a proper album, and we do get Visitor on July 3rd. 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
1: 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And now he's teasing new music too. The Time of My Life, June 26th. 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
6: 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It's going to be a busy summer on the move. But hey, we'll do it together, right? Right here on Brew's Ride with Hyundai. 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

On that theatrical note, it is Alice 97.3, and I'm Jane, and I love and appreciate you so much. Thank you, thank you, thank you for listening. I hope you have a spectacular weekend. To all the grads and friends and family of grads, congratulations. 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And I absolutely cannot wait to talk to you again on

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1: 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Two taps later, Claire says nope to the charge, and Wells Fargo is on the case. 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
0: Kids, do you like Primus?
2: Yeah,
0: wanna see me stick 9-inch nails to each one of my eyelids?
2: Uh-huh.
0: Wanna copy me and do exactly like I did? 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
0: What's up, everyone? 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
3: nice.
0: The Strokes on Saturday, and Rufus Du Sol on Sunday, and so many more.
3: It's a great festival.
0: August 7th through the 9th at Golden Gate Park, courtesy of Another Planet Entertainment. Mostly sunny expected today. Beautiful sunrise over the East Bay as I was coming in. Let's see here. 85 is your high.
3: Oh, it's a warm one.
0: It's going to be another warm one. It was hot at your house yesterday, right?
3: 75.
0: Oh.
3: 75 and sunny all weekend with a light breeze. Oh, my God. Paradise.
0: We were at the last soccer game of the season.
3: Oh.
0: Yesterday, sitting in the no shade sun.
3: Ah.
0: And going, holy hell, this is the hottest 80 degree day of all times.
3: It will cook you when you're in it directly.
0: Oy!
3: Mm.
0: Ah. The NBA Finals begin this week. They start Wednesday at 5:30. It's the New York Knickerbockers versus the San Antonio Spurs.
5: Go Knicks!
3: Oh, I thought nobody cared about it.
0: I think if you followed basketball for a long time, you know the Knicks are like, their stadium and basketball in general is like one of the meccas for basketball, big time, and they haven't been anywhere near.
3: Oh, so people do care.
0: People do care about them.
3: Great.
0: Now,
3: like you said, no, go Knicks.
0: And
3: no Knicks.
0: And the Spurs have what many are considering the next best player of all times is.
3: Oh, who is it?
0: Wembanyama.
3: Is that Wembanyama?
0: Yeah.
5: Everybody calls him Wemby.
0: Yeah.
6: Wemby.
0: He's like 7'4" and wafer thin. So unfortunately, a lot of these cats come out and they're considered like the next big thing, and then their bodies break down and don't hold up. Hopefully that's not the case for him.
3: Right.
0: We'll see.
3: 7'4". Imagine being 7'4" and coordinated enough to be playing a game like basketball.
0: Yeah, he's very thin. So that like banging around down there could end up getting him hurt. But for right now, many will say he's
3: a good one.
0: He's going to be the next big thing. If not, he got his team to the finals. They did that on his back. So they could very well win. And is he even 20 yet?
3: Oh, my God.
5: He
3: really?
5: He came straight out of high school. So
0: he's from France.
3: Oh.
0: The French guy.
3: Wemby.
0: Mm-hmm. But I don't know how old he is.
5: 22.
0: Okay, he is. He's young and real good.
6: He's French, so when the Spurs won this last time, there was videos of Paris going crazy.
3: Oh, how funny.
6: Yeah. Mm-hmm. So I'm excited for them. But I'm also excited for New York.
3: Excited about anything.
6: We will be excited about the basketball. Oh, that got Italian at the end. Sorry.
5: Well, the Spurs had Tony Parker, who was also French. So
0: yes.
5: France has an affinity for the San Antonio Spurs already.
6: Oh, that makes sense.
5: Yeah.
0: You definitely hear this in the NBA, and you hear it on ESPN often, about the fix being in on this draft lottery they use.
3: Oh.
0: So it's funny that when something happens like that, like the Spurs get the next big thing. What? And a French guy with ties to France? And yet?
3: I'm sure it's all incredibly fair and totally above board.
6: I would love to see the Knicks win because I want to see the parties in New York City.
0: New York will go

0: crazy.
1: Like the craziest they've ever gone. Yeah. I would love to see
0: I'm also rooting for New York.
1: Wish I could be there.
0: So this flight from Newark Liberty International Airport.
2: Oh, Newark.
0: Headed for Spain, turned around. They say roughly an hour and a half into a transatlantic journey, the routine flight dissolved into confusion for passengers on board. There were social media posts. Flight attendants weren't sure what was going on. But ultimately, the crew issued multiple increasingly tense announcements stating that the directive came straight from United's corporate headquarters in Chicago. Crew members were warned that the active Bluetooth signals were not disabled. The plane would be forced to turn around. If the active Bluetooth signals might, I'm sorry. What they're saying here is that someone had something, a Bluetooth speaker that was showing up as bomb. So they're seeing this. And
2: was, what?
0: Yes.
2: So they had like named it bomb?
0: Yes. They had discovered, it's reported to be a passenger, a 16-year-old boy, had customized the discoverable network name of his personal Bluetooth speaker as BOMB, B-O-M-B.
2: Oh my God.
0: Because Bluetooth signals broadcast to any nearby smartphones or laptops looking to pair up, the name popped up on the screens of passengers and crew members inside the cabin and instantly triggered a standard bomb threat protocol.
2: Oh, my God.
0: So there you are.
2: Is the kid in trouble?
0: I don't know.
2: I mean, he shouldn't be.
0: I don't think he will be. Ultimately, it's he's a 16-year-old, and, you know, are the parents even held responsible? I don't know.
2: I mean, there wasn't actually a bomb threat. How crazy! Don't name, now we know, don't name your renameable unit something that's going to upset people.
0: The aircraft landed safely back at the airport where it left from, but there was a massive law enforcement presence.
2: Oh, my God.
0: Including airport police and federal agents. Passengers were deplaned with their passports and phones, loaded onto buses, driven around the tarmac for roughly an hour while security personnel secured the gate. All of this because that kid named his Bluetooth bomb. And they're saying here, this little joke ruined it for everyone.
2: That is unexpected. I was like, oh, God. You know how they always say, turn off your devices, put them into airplane mode, you know, whatever. I'm like, everybody's got Bluetooth. Like, you can't turn off the Bluetooth. Everybody's earbuds, everything.
0: Every single thing. Right.
2: Is all Bluetooth. Like, you can't.
1: Also, a lot of the screens now, you can use your Bluetooth headphones. So it's not, you're allowed to use Bluetooth on the plane.
2: Right.
0: United Airlines has not yet released an official statement on what they plan to do about potential criminal charges or lifetime bans for the teen involved.
2: No.
0: Passengers, while relieved to be safe, expressed.
2: They're PO'd.
0: Large frustration.
2: Mm-hmm.
0: Over the multi-hour ordeal, with one traveler summing up the cabin's collective mood online, this little joke ruined it for everyone.
1: How pissed would you have been if one of your kids did that?
2: Well, super. If they'd done it on purpose to have it show up as that, but kids are dumb and they just name their things whatever they want to name them.
1: I bet it was on purpose as a joke.
2: Like, I'm going to put a bomb on that plane.
0: The problem I'm seeing with, and this was going on in radio, and then, you know, most corporations put a real big stop to all the nonsense because they're like, we cannot afford to be sued. So no more crazy bits. Just stay in your studio and do your show. All right, fine. Geesh. But I believe the people who go viral ultimately find themselves going, they're chasing the dragon forever more. And they've got to keep escalating and finding ways. And if you're watching YouTube with hopes of becoming an influencer, you see the stunts that are pulled that get people this attention. You know, we were taught, like you just mentioned, Mason was in last week filling it. She's someone who went viral big time. She's got a 1.3 million followers on TikTok. That's not nothing.
2: No. Oh, God.
0: That's a gigantic deal. But you know, I'm sure I didn't ask her.
2: Does she still have that after the all the bots were erased?
0: I don't know.
2: Whatever that date was.
0: Because that's on TikTok. But either way.
2: Right.
0: I don't know if I didn't bother. I don't want to insult anyone, but I don't know if somewhere inside her, she's like, I got to go viral again any minute or I'm, you know.
2: Yeah.
0: You're chasing.
2: Yep.
0: You are chasing. And so these kids, they're coming up going, how do I make my name? Well, he just made his name for all the wrong reasons.
2: Right. That's if he did it on purpose to F with the airline, that's really bad. And I can see them banning him for life. But it in the end, it is just a jokey, stupid kid thing.
0: I can't help but, and that's why I pointed it out, radio used to be a lot like that, where it was, what's our next big bit? Like, we got to do a stunt, quick.
2: How can we trick people on the street?
0: We got to get something going on here. Mm. You know, I had a boss, it was my first boss, many, many years ago, but he was like, my phone's not ringing.
2: I want picketing nuns.
0: Get out there and make stuff happen, boys. And we were like, all right, geesh. Like, that's a weird thing. You wouldn't hear that today.
2: No.
0: In fact, today you'd hear, I don't want my phone ringing.
2: Yeah, I want a quiet. In fact, we don't even have a phone. No one can call us. They have to email us.
0: Right. How about a fast fact?
2: I love fast facts. You know that. I miss your facts. Fast facts. I didn't learn anything on vacation.
0: Well, you're about to learn something.
2: All right.
0: Fewer than 2% of NCAA student athletes go on to the professional level.
2: I'm surprised it's even 2%.
0: The NCAA also estimates that the likelihood of even making it from high school sports to the NCAA level is about 6%.
2: Oh, like if you're really good in high school, you might make it onto a NCAA team.
0: There's a lot of teams, though, and a lot of room for...
2: It's a big, wide pool, and it filters down to...
0: College sports has gotten bigger than ever.
2: Well, they can get paid for it now.
0: Yeah, like now it's pro.
2: Mm.
0: 90% of all the crawfish consumed in the United States is produced in Louisiana.
2: Crawdads.
0: Do you think all that crawdad is like farmed now? Like they're not.
2: Probably. They're not going on the river and panning for crawfish.
0: Right. And you want to have some, I mean, that's dirty water, right?
2: Sure.
0: Ooh.
2: Yeah.
0: You like crawfish?
2: I have had them in Louisiana and they're good. They're fine. They taste like a little shrimp or like a little, you know, it's like a little, it's that consistency.
0: Do you just bite it like through a shell or do you?
2: I don't do that. You can just get little crawfish tails like in a po' boy or something.
0: Oh.
2: Yeah. Or they're, I think they're shelled a lot of times in like gumbos and stuff or.
3: I don't know. We get them just whole and put them in pot with, you know.
0: Like a lobster would, like you'd cook.
3: Yeah,
0: a
3: just a whole bunch of them. Yeah, yeah.
2: Like bite the heads, suck the tails.
3: Yeah,
2: like,
3: suck the heads.
2: Suck the head.
3: And then break the tail
2: break
3: to pull
2: the tail,
3: off.
2: Suck, yeah. Suck the head. Yeah.
0: And you love
3: heads.
0: It?
3: Oh, yeah.
0: You love it.
3: Love it.
0: All right.
2: And you would just go get them in a river.
3: I mean, we did them back home, but they taste better, obviously. The farmed ones, yeah, they do taste better.
2: They taste less like dirt.
3: Have a little dirt. A little dirt flavor to them. Yeah.
2: They are filters. Yeah.
3: Dirt won't hurt.
0: Well, I remember crawdads being in the farm water runoff Jason Sisko and I played in.
2: Like, and they were giant and they were purple.
0: Well, I thought of them as the same way I thought of lizards and other dumb stuff around there. Like you wouldn't think of that
2: as crab
0: food.
2: Thing, right?
3: Well, they're filthy creatures. They eat filth.
0: Right.
2: Well, that's why like lobsters and crabs aren't kosher, right? Aren't they like
3: they're filthy animals.
2: Right. They're like a water filter.
0: We shake hands. This is the last fast fact, and then I'll do another story.
2: I feel like I've learned a lot, though.
0: We shake hands to show we're unarmed. It was also a sign of trust that you believe the other person wasn't going to take their sword out and fight you right there.
2: Oh, and that they weren't contagious. You look healthy. I'm going to shake hands with you.
0: Like plague or some weird thing that you're carrying?
2: I could live without shaking hands.
0: I've always felt like we don't need that, but I also feel like as I've grown older,
2: you just
0: the social norm.
2: Somebody
0: of it
2: reaches
0: all,
2: out, you
0: just,
2: do it.
0: You just go with it.
2: And you don't just slap their hand.
0: I want people to know I respect them. I don't necessarily need you to hug or handshake me, though.
2: Mm.
0: Especially having gone through the pandemic, that was sort of like.
2: Yeah. Mm. I liked the elbow,
0: or even a bump.
2: Sure,
0: I'm good with a fist bump. That's good. Speaking of trying to go viral.
2: Oh.
0: Because we were.
2: All right.
0: this person.

0: Harrison, a YouTuber, is in big trouble after a stunt where he tried to eat a 10-piece chicken nugget while on a huge roller coaster.
1: Oh.
0: He ate 7 of the 10, but looked like he struggled not to choke while they were riding on this roller coaster.
1: I see.
0: He's a social media influencer named Alan Farrell.
1: You know him? Has he gone viral before? So he is going viral.
0: He's in trouble after a stunt where he tried to eat a 10-piece nugget while on the roller coaster. He snuck the nuggets onto the coaster by putting them in his underwear.
1: Oh.
0: And then he and a friend filmed him while he ate them on the ride.
1: So they filmed him reaching into his pants, pulling out chicken nuggets from his pants.
0: He even opened a sauce and tried to dunk them, which was a mess, obviously, going that fast on a coaster. I mean, it's not a kiddie ride either. They're saying this was the Millennium Force at Cedar Point in Ohio.
1: Oh.
2: I love that place.
1: You've been to Cedar Point, Ohio?
2: Oh, yeah. It's like the biggest, the most roller coasters per inch.
1: I've actually heard the name. My kid was like a huge roller coaster. And Cedar Point came up. Like I don't know about this Millennium Force one, but there's the ones where they lift you, that you go up, they just hoist the whole roller coaster car up, you know, 10,000 feet in the air, and then just let it go, and it's like a total gravity.
0: This one, they say, is the first coaster to exceed 300 feet in the air and reaches 93 miles per hour and lasts a full 2 minutes.
1: Oh, my.
0: That's a long ride.
1: And fast. There's some serious G-force going on there. That'll cram a chicken nugget right into your craw.
0: The stunt seems funny or silly in the moment, but it's dangerous. And choking is a real problem.
1: Oh, I would imagine.
0: And loose items can turn into projectiles on a roller coaster and hit other people. You know, that's the conversation your mom or dad or boss have with you, which is, and these YouTubers don't have those.
1: No, well, they probably have mom or dad, but they're not paying attention.
0: Only thing they have to worry about is police intervention.
1: So did this kid, in fact, now go viral because he's in trouble for this?
0: Yes.
1: So I'm mission sure accomplished. Yep. Fantastic.
0: The video still made it online. You can now see how he struggles not to choke while he's going down the first hill. The nuggets are packed in his cheeks.
1: Bob's watching it
2: right
1: now.
2: I'm watching it right now. He's got the sauce is flying. He had to have someone hold out the sauce for him to dip.
0: He managed to eat 7 of the 10 nuggets, if you're counting at home. And this bit,
1: challenge
0: again,
1: accepted.
0: Got him in a lot of trouble. But that's
1: You know what? I'm sorry to say this, Cedar Point, but this kid now has set the bar at 7. Someone's going
0: that's,
1: 8.
0: That's my point.
1: Someone's trying to go. Someone's going to try and do a 24-pack. Is that a thing?
0: I don't know. I'm not a nugget guy. Are you? Yeah.
1: No, I haven't had a nugget.
3: 20
1: in years.
3: Piece, I believe, is.
1: Oh, that. 20 oh. piece McNugget. I see. So you are a McNugget guy.
3: I do love McNuggets.
1: Yeah. I would definitely steal those from my kids when they were little and we would go to McDonald's.
0: Oh, yeah. I'm not saying they're bad. Yeah. I just don't go get those.
1: Right.
0: I mean, we have nuggets at home sometimes, so I've had them.
1: Yes.
0: Our text number is 800-400-3697. And there's Maddie.
1: Hey, Maddie, you're on the show.
3: Hello. Let's see here. The kid that just did the nugget thing for it says that Alan is a YouTuber famous for taking viewer requests, reading them at the beginning of the video, then doing them, and they usually revolve around fast food. So he knew what he was doing. 707, the kid who called the bomb, named his thing the bomb, he is 16. He absolutely named it that because he knew others would see it. He's the kind of person who would name their Wi-Fi at home something like lame, something like FBI surveillance, so that neighbors would all see it on their list of options to connect to. I don't think that's lame. I name my Wi-Fi something funny so that all my neighbors will see it too.
2: What is it?
3: Mine's Vandalay.

0: bomb.
1: Yeah, I think that kid this is going to do something. I don't know what.
0: It ruined everyone's trip to Spain.
1: And he just sat there waiting for it to, and it did probably more than he even expected.
2: One time when AirDrop was really new, Susan and I were on a flight, and he got a request for an AirDrop from the pilot. It was like, would you like to accept this AirDrop from pilot? And he accepted it, and it was a picture of a piece of bread with a hot dog sitting on it. So it was just nonsense.
3: I love it.
1: From the pilot?
2: No, it wasn't from the pilot. It was from another passenger.
1: Oh, I see. Okay.
3: That's funny.
2: It was funny.
3: I would do that.
0: Was it actually a hot dog?
2: Yeah, no, yeah. It was just perfectly harmless nonsense.
1: Okay.
3: It's a real hot dog. 206. If you listen to the video from the cabin, they asked the teen to change the Bluetooth name, and he didn't. So it was a bit more purposeful than the honest mistake. Brooke in Napa.
0: Oh.
2: I wonder if it was up in his bag or something.
1: You know, I would never want to defend this kid. I do think kids have no and this goes for young people in general, have no understanding what the average person goes through on any given day. It's like your kid. I have two kids. I will do like three things for them over the course of a day where I'm like, okay, I got to get some stuff done. And the look on their face is like, you just ruined my day. I just did hours and hours of stuff with you. Mm. I have to go do grown-up stuff now. Right. Kids don't know.
0: No, they only remember the disappointments, honey. Keep
1: right.
0: that in mind.
1: Yes,
0: you know?
1: I know.
0: Try
1: that's
0: not
1: what
0: to
1: I'm
0: disappoint them
1: at.
0: Ever.
1: That is the reality. This kid doesn't understand the ramifications of how many people lost an entire day of their vacation
0: right.
1: or a business trip that
0: right.
1: they needed that were it was dependent on all the people getting to the same place at the same time. He doesn't know or care.
0: The airline could probably bill him for the fuel.
1: Or the parents. And again, what do you do?
0: Right.
3: 510. Did y'all see Adam Sandler and his wife were at the Valkyries game yesterday?
1: I did see that.
0: Oh, I didn't
3: That's
0: see
3: pretty
0: that.
3: Cool.
0: That's great. Everybody loves the Valks.
3: And our hockey fan who likes to remind us about hockey all the time, 415. Stanley Cup final start tomorrow. Vegas Golden Knights and Carolina Hurricanes.
1: Let me know when the Sharks are anywhere near it,
3: yeah.
1: and
3: yeah.
1: we'll be all
0: we'll
1: over
0: be all
1: that.
0: Over it. Definitely fair weather that one.
1: Mm-hmm.
3: Then finally, talking about that movie Backrooms. Backrooms was so cool, great creepy vibe, but the end fell a little flat. It was an awesome debut from someone so young. Can't wait to see Obsession.
4: Yeah.
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4: 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Now, I had a whole break planned for you here, and I'll probably get to some of it. But first, Maria Athens is back. Now, I'm going to tell you all you need to know about Maria Athens. She came onto our radar in the year of our Lord 2020. It was like October. She was from Anchorage, Alaska. She's a news person, like an on-air, on-camera news person. Maria Athens posted unsubstantiated allegations on Facebook against Anchorage Mayor Ethan Berkowitz. Later that night, she was arrested at her television station following a domestic altercation with her station manager. And there was also a threatening email that Athens left for Berkowitz. He officially announced his resignation a couple days later. The two of them admitted to a past consensual, inappropriate messaging relationship. And it sounds like he was like, I'm done with this. And she got mad and started writing all kinds of stuff. So we have the voicemail. We're going to start with this because she's back.
1: Okay, because you said email when you were just describing
4: it. There were emails.
1: But it was definitely the voicemail that we played.
4: Oh, did I say email? A threatening voicemail that she left.
0: When was this originally?
4: 2020.
0: Okay.
5: Ethan, it's Maria Athens from Fox ABC, CW, Newsnet, National Alaska. I just learned through my Emmy award-winning journalism, you're also a pedophile and like little girls and children. And there's a website. I'm so exposing you. I'm going to get an Emmy. So you either turn yourself in, kill yourself, or do what you need to do. I will personally kill you and Mara Kimmel, my goddamn self, you Jewish piece of living fucking shit. You have met your match, mother. You have met your mother match. I can't believe I am such a good person and thought I loved you. I don't even hate you. I will pray for your Zion.

0: heinous ass, you piece of loser. And I'm putting this on the news tonight. Bye. Have a great Friday, you mother.
1: Oh.
2: So then
1: I've never heard that before.
2: Oh, you know, isn't it? It's worse than I even remember it being. I mean, it's horrible. Like on every level, she's terrible.
3: We bathed in this story for like a full week.
2: Oh my God, at least. I mean, I still have bye and have a great Friday, you mother father. Then she went on and did one of those promo clips for the news.
3: Right.
2: News Net National will for sure be covering this. And she went on the air and said, this guy's a pedophile and he, you know, this mayor was caught on an underage girl's website. I mean,
3: part of the story is that the mayor we're talking about had ties to the Bay Area and had moved, I guess, to Alaska and had become the mayor there. But when I saw the story, it was in one of the local newspapers as someone. So, or maybe on the internet either way, but it was really like, we have a tie to this guy in some way, shape, or form. And she also was I think the affair was with the mayor, but she was with her program director of the TV news station.
2: They got into like a physical fight.
3: Well, he tried to stop her from this rant and rave thing that she was on. And I think they pulled her from the air like right then because they realized she's losing it.
2: Yeah. Well, that was it for her.
3: She
2: right.
3: physically hit him, I believe. Mm-hmm.
2: I think that's right. Some of the, and then she went very dark. Like we didn't ever get to hear more. Once in a while we get an update. And the last we'd heard was that she landed in Las Vegas. So you remember what she looked like? She was pretty girl and she had dark hair. You and I are going to take a look at her now.
4: Thanks for having me. It's been a while.
2: And she is, so she's clearly still in Vegas because I see the sphere behind her and there's, I don't know, the Venetian and.
3: She looks kind of painfully thin.
2: She's a bone rack. Her hair is like white blonde. She also, I don't know what people get done to their face and maybe it's just because she's so skeletal that it just looks really, really angular and her eyes are like piercing. But she is now. What is she going off on now?
5: She's explaining herself.
2: She's saying...
5: Okay. It's her recovery.
3: This is her trying to rehab her career.
5: It's her talking about her recovery journey.
3: You can see that she's wearing a wedding band.
2: Oh, yes.
5: Yeah,
3: so
5: somebody
3: she's
5: likes
3: married
5: her.
3: Since we last heard from
2: At
3: her.
2: At least engaged.
3: Okay.
2: Yeah. Hard to tell. All right.
5: There you go.
6: Let's not discriminate against race, gender, age, political ideology, or anything else. I have covered a wide array of stories over the years here at KPVM Television about lethal blackout binge drinking, but I have never yet come forward with my own recovery journey. You see, I was placed on a cumulative 4-year probation
2: for
6: non-injurious...
2: This is weird. She's blinked once.
3: She's reading it.
2: She's clearly reading it. It's actually disturbingly weird.
1: She's got crazy eyes.
2: Hardcore. Always had the crazy eyes.
3: There are pictures from back in Alaska where this story broke for the first time, or her story broke, and we heard about her. And there's some lighting in there where you're like, she looks like the devil.
2: Yeah.
3: She looks...
2: Right.
3: Scary.
2: Like something out of a horror movie.
3: And then you hear that the voicemails, and you go, oh, it all matches up.
2: Yeah. She is distractingly skinny.
3: Her arms are really...
2: Yes.
5: And I believe those are contacts. I mean, because they're just so, like, pale blue.
3: Well, she's been wearing them a long time then, because that's what her eyes looked like 5 years ago.
2: Okay.
3: 6 years
5: and
3: ago.
5: And she's got a little bit of a lisp going on.
3: I don't know
5: Did
3: about
5: she always
3: that.
5: Have that?
2: I don't know. You heard her talking.
5: Yeah.
6: DUI misdemeanor up north, where I was not mandated to attend 12-step meetings or enroll in any type of treatment program. Now, this was after undergoing my second and final DUI and inducing a TBI, along with a dose of deadly untreated pancreatitis, all the while drinking, in a span of about 72 hours. Some weeks later, or months, apparently I went to Desert Hope Treatment Center right here in East Las Vegas on my own accord for one whole year. In addition, I attended 12-step support groups at least once daily for years, non-court ordered. When I went to look at my Anchorage, Alaska probation orders a couple weeks prior to getting off, I was shocked to read that I was authorized to drink and or do drugs this entire time. Trust me when I

0: say, "I'm the most dangerous threat on the roads while drinking, and no one has worked harder or takes recovery more serious than me." As alcoholism is indeed a progressive disease, let's start this from the beginning regarding what brought me to my knees.
1: Right now, you're healing from...
2: Pause it.
3: Whoa! What is this?
2: So she's doing a 2020 segment on herself, it seems like.
3: And what is that? Apparently, I did, like, as if she wasn't there for any of that.
2: Apparently, I checked myself in for a year.
1: Weeks or months later, apparently.
2: Yeah. This is
3: a great comeback.
2: Yeah. It's real. You know what? Maria Athens, everybody. Okay. I want you to, we can't sit and listen to this whole thing, unfortunately, because I'm definitely going to be doing this later. Please put this on the Radio Alice Facebook page so that people can easy access it. I don't deny anybody their right to work. I'm actually very surprised with her delivery and the way and how kind of sickly she looks. I'm actually surprised that she's got a camera job.
3: Like, you'd think that they would have pre-recorded that. And if that's the pre-recorded version, woof.
2: I know.
3: But
2: yikes. Anyway, Maria Athens is back, everyone.
3: It's hard. Although, like, as an alcoholic, I would feel for anybody that is. I understand there's things you do that you would never have done. But you hear those messages that she left for this guy and you go, it's hard to feel sorry for someone that is that gnarly. Really, really, really bad. But, okay. I mean, if she's better, is she?
2: I don't.
1: And the stuff she said in her voicemail originally was made up, like a crazy.
4: Yes.
2: Yeah, apparently.
3: Yeah.
1: Delusion.
3: Well, I think her and the mayor were having an affair.
1: I see.
3: I think they had the. I think he'd been speaking with her because she's in the media. So, and he's the mayor. So that I don't know how they interacted or.
2: Well, it says I don't know that they had a physical relationship. I have no idea. It says in this particular thing that I'm looking up, that they had a inappropriate messaging relationships. That's what he admitted to. So I don't know if that's just what he agreed
3: to
2: admit
3: to. Well, she's saying she loved him.
2: Yeah.
3: Remember, I'm such a good person.
2: I can't believe I'm such a good person.
3: This just broke?
2: Yeah. She did blow up both their lives.
3: Yeah, she did.
2: No question.
3: Yeah.
2: And then I apparently went to rehab for a year.
3: I hate to say it, but I'm going to have to watch that like five more times.
4: She's only got 37 subscribers on Maria Athens.
2: Can you look down
4: YouTube
2: and see how many views there are, though? The subscribers and the views. Oh, 10 months ago, 931 views. Let's get those numbers up, people.
3: This was 10 months ago?
4: I just got it.
2: She only has 37 subscribers.
1: I really hope it's not AI.
2: Oh, can that be AI?
4: No.
2: It could be AI.
1: But 10 months ago, maybe not.
4: No, she's trying to tell
2: him. Can I hear the part again? Would you mind taking it back to the part where she starts to talk? No, further in, where she starts to talk about her own journey.
0: It's a DUI misdemeanor up north, where I was not mandated to attend 12-step meetings or enroll in any type of treatment program. Now, this was after undergoing my second and final DUI and inducing a TBI, along with a dose of deadly
1: untreated
0: pancreatitis, all the while drinking, in a span of about 72 hours. Some weeks later, or months, apparently I went to Desert Hope Treatment Center right here in East Las Vegas on my own accord for one whole year. In addition, I attended 12-step support.
2: Yikes. For one whole year.
3: So to some extent, she's not taking responsibility for any of that. Is that what I'm to gather from this?
1: I don't know what she's trying to say.
3: Well, she's saying she doesn't even know that she checked her own self into. Apparently, right. I checked myself into a rehab.
2: For one whole year.
3: Of my own accord.
2: Right. She's disturbing to watch. Like she is really sort of piercing you with her eyes and doing something with her hand. Like is she holding a mouse in the hand behind the book?
0: Groups at least once daily for years, non-court ordered. When I went to look at my probation orders a couple weeks prior to getting off, I was shocked to read that I was authorized to drink and or do drugs this entire time. Trust me when I say I'm the most dangerous threat on the roads while drinking, and no one has worked harder or takes recovery more serious than me.
2: Okay. Anyway, that's going to be at the Radio Alice Facebook page. Enjoy.
1: I'm mystified.
2: Yeah.
3: Here's one of the comments on Fid. My God, Maria Athens is back. This is a must watch. After describing her major meltdown in 2020, which culminated in the resignation of Mayor Ethan Berkowitz, she claimed she had no memory of what happened that extremely loose October day. Okay. Mm. Well, that's one way to handle it. I wouldn't want to have to face the voicemail that she left.
2: No. I mean, you'd listen to that and go, well, I'm done. I mean, how do I go on with life after leaving that message? House of the Dragons, final season, final trailer for the upcoming third season is out today. And we put that at the Radio Alice Facebook page as well. The HBO series is back on June 21st.
3: One of the comments says, if you're, and I agree with this, if you're in recovery and doing well, that's fantastic. And I pray it continues. This sounds forced, though. Maria, blink twice if you need help.
2: I know. She doesn't blink at all, Vin. She does not blink at all.
3: These are comments left on a Facebook page.
2: This
3: for
2: is on
3: that, video.
2: On that Facebook page. Yeah. Okay. Any other ones you want to read?
3: Yeah, but she looks like a skeleton.
2: Yeah.
3: Oh, she looks like a skeleton with a Dolly Parton wig.
2: Yeah. That's a good one.
3: Her poor tiny little arms. Yeah, she looks emaciated.
2: She has like this little teeny like mashed potato muscles on there. Okay. I'm going to go to the next story. How many children, you guys, does Elon Musk have that we know of?
3: 12.
1: 9.
4: 10.
2: Elon Musk has 14 known children.
4: Wow.
2: That's a point for Vinny.
3: Boom.
1: It's disgusting.
2: 14 kids, most of whom are like under 3. That's not really true, but a lot of them are brand new. 14 publicly known children that we know of that he shares with 4 different women. This includes his firstborn son who tragically passed away as an infant, and then multiple sets of twins and triplets. He has a bunch of kids with a woman by the name of Justine Wilson. They were married in the year 2000. They had 6 kids together before they divorced in 2008. One of the sets of twins in 2004... was Griffin and Vivian. Vivian is his daughter who she is his transgender daughter. So I don't know what her birth name was, but she's and he has disowned her. Rihanna has said, come on over here. Let's put you to work as a model. You want to see a picture of her?
3: Rihanna. I feel like we just skipped into some weird outer space thing.
2: So this is Elon Musk's transgender daughter, Vivian, and she's modeling Rihanna's lingerie line.
3: Fenty. Is that the name of it?
2: I believe it is Fenty, isn't it?
3: Something okay. Like that. Well, that's nice of Rihanna, I guess.
2: Love is loud.
3: Is the young lady a model normally? Is that her chosen field? Or is this just a one-off?
2: 22-year-old estranged from Tesla, from the Tesla fund, appears in the new Pride-themed collection.
4: I see a lot of modeling pics of her.
2: Yeah, okay. I'm seeing some. Clearly, she's set up for it. She's definitely been skipping meals.
3: Oh.
2: She's very skinny. Mm. Remember when you were saying how you were with that skinny girl who... They were like,
3: a lady,
2: you're fat, get out.
3: A lady that I went out with was a model, and she had gone to Europe to model on the catwalks and did it legitimately. And she went on, they're not screen tests, but she would go for jobs, and they literally would say to her face, you're too fat. Are you kidding? And she wasn't. But that's that business. Mm-hmm. It's very
2: cruel.
3: Cruel. Mm-hmm.
2: So this story's in the Daily Mail if you want to read about it, but it's, you know, I mean, and there's some great pictures, but Rihanna has,
3: she was like 5'10" and 115 pounds. And they would go, your thighs, get out. Mm-hmm.
2: Oh God. And that, I mean, think about how you would carry that for, like, I'm trying to be a model. They're talking to me.
3: And there's no like HR. There's no one to call.
2: You don't even work for us yet. Yeah. Get out.
3: Mm-hmm.
2: I'm going to see how many of these I can get to. We've ate up a lot of this break with Maria Athens. Not that it wasn't worth it.
3: How did you stumble upon that?
2: Somebody sent it to us.
3: Okay.
2: Thank you, listeners. You're the best.
3: Because, yeah, it's 10 months ago.
2: I know.
3: And I haven't looked her up in way longer than that.
2: Right. Like, if we, because even now when I just was like, oh, well, give me a timeline, it, like, there was no, here's a new thing from 10 months ago, too. I mean, she only has 37 subscribers on there. But it sounds like that was something that she actually did on the air.
3: Or not. Or she filmed that for herself to look like a... Unfortunately, right. This is a true story for TV around the country. A lot of times they will send a reporter out to do a report from their phone, or they set the camera up themselves. Mm-hmm. They don't even have a person there with them to keep them, like, to watch their back.
2: Right.
3: So she may know enough about it to be able to, you know, put something like that together.
2: And then because... she probably showed it to them and went, here, I put together a nice piece for you for the 11 o'clock news. Do you like it?
3: I don't know.
2: Oh, sorry. I blinked way too much while I was saying that.
3: Yikes.
2: I am a little shell-shocked from that. All right. So moving on. Just because a celebrity can act or sing or play sports, that doesn't mean that's all they can do, Vinny. They can do so many things. Many of them have strange hidden talents that they rarely display publicly. So here's some examples. Can you ride a unicycle?
3: No, I never wanted to.
2: I wanted to. No. I tried and tried, and I fell many a time. And...
3: Are you kidding? You ever see the guy that's doing the juggling on the unicycle?
2: I wasn't even trying to juggle, Vin. That's awesome. What are you kidding me?
3: You like that?
2: Yes.
3: Okay.
2: Mark Ruffalo can ride a unicycle.
3: Oh, all right.
2: Apparently he's pretty good. Angelina Jolie, surprise, is a skilled knife thrower.
3: Yikes.
2: Not at all. I would have said axe thrower. Justin Bieber can solve a Rubik's Cube in under 2 minutes. I'm sorry. That's not a secret skill. There is a formula to that. Minnie, I think you could do it in 15 seconds. Didn't you used to know that one, you know, left, right, right, turn it, right. There's like a whole thing, and it solves it every time.
3: I definitely did that as a little boy, yes.
2: Pierce Brosnan is a fire eater. He was a street performer before he made it big. I can picture that.
3: You know what? I know that we're doing some silly stuff, but I'm always shocked when you know someone as an actor, and then they go and sing, and you're like,
2: look at that.
3: Oh, my God, that person can sing, too.
5: Hi, I'm the...
2: Oh, hello.
3: Hello.
2: Keira Knightley can play music on her teeth by tapping them with her fingers.
3: That's not music.
2: Here it is. Here she is playing. How old is baby? Okay, crank that up.
6: Baby is three and a half. They need to
3: change. Three and a half? Right?
2: Three and a half.
6: Baby's a toddler. Baby's not a baby.
7: Baby's not a baby anymore.
6: Yeah, she's huge.
7: Three and a half.
2: Okay, when
7: three
2: is the... That...
7: Are you into Paw Patrol? No.
6: Yeah.
2: No, okay, I'm going to let you find that, and I'm going to tell you a couple other ones. Gina Davis is a world-class archer. She even tried out for the 2000
3: Olympics.
2: That is
3: widely known, yes. I knew that.
2: I actually have heard, too, that she picked it up not long before that. And she was so
3: just
2: good.
3: Just a natural.
2: Yeah. Huh. She finished 24th out of 300 women.
3: I've heard she's hotter than ever with the young set. I don't know what she did among like her acting roles, but young people are into her.
6: Who?
3: I don't,
6: who are we talking
2: Gina
6: about?
2: Gina Davis. No, nothing. Okay, do we have it ready to go? This net. Hold on. Hang on. This is Keira Knightley, who can play music on her teeth by tapping them with her fingers. And here she is on Fallon's show.
7: We'll be very quiet.
6: Okay,
2: crank it up.
6: What do you want?
7: All right, maybe just give me a classic.
6: Okay, classic is Raindrops Keep Falling on Your Head, because I think that's what he played on the talent show. So, like, that's what I first learned with. Would you like that?
7: I would love that.
6: Okay.
3: Okay, she's doing
2: it. She is doing it.
3: I'll give it
2: to her. It's on her lower teeth.
3: Wait. I thought she's hitting her upper teeth.
2: Oh. Was she hitting her upper? I thought she was clicking her bottom teeth.
4: Like this.
8: I'm sorry, but is that a talent?
3: No.
8: I mean, I feel like you can just do that,
3: yeah.
8: Right? We're all doing it right now.
3: Yep.
2: Yeah, I can't do it. Katy Perry can puff out her neck like a frog.
3: Let's see it.
2: We're going to see it.
4: Hold on. Sorry, I got to cue this up. They're jumping commercials in on me.
2: Jessie J can sing with her mouth closed.
7: That's the...
2: Oh, boy.
3: Jessie J can sing with her mouth closed.
2: So
3: she's
2: a ventriloquist.
3: I don't
2: even know what that looks like. Yeah, apparently.
3: Okay.
2: Kim Kardashian can tell if someone has a cavity just by smelling their breath. That's actually kind of universal, too. I'm sorry, but you smell someone's halitosis, you go, oh, there's something wrong in there. There's something... Can I
3: you
2: just say there's something
3: someone?
2: Wrong?
3: Well, I mean, you've definitely kissed plenty of people. You ever kiss someone and you're like, there's a funky thing going on there?
2: No, usually I'd be warned off by the, when I'm coming in for the kiss, I'd be like, ew.
3: Oh, here she is.
2: Okay, so now we're going to watch Katy Perry show off her, she can blow her neck up like a frog.
3: This is from American Idol.
2: All right, here we go.
9: Come to us on this side.
3: Oh my God. Oh, she can do that.
2: Yeah. Oh, wow.
3: It's right underneath her jaw.
8: Looks like she's going ribbit, ribbit.
3: Yep.
10: Touch it. Here, touch it.
9: Oh, this is bad. This is.
2: Oh my God. She just got Lionel Richie real good. That's funny. Geez. Can you put a couple of these up at the Radio Alice Facebook page?
3: Boy, what a token scarf. I mean, come on.
2: Yeah, that's not keeping him warm. That's no question about that. It's like, you know, remember when the skinny tie was in? This is the skinny scarf.
3: Oh, Lionel, come on.
2: I didn't even notice he's wearing that because I can't stop looking at his face. Okay, what's coming
3: what's
2: up
3: the
2: in the news?
3: What's the matter with his face?
2: Years and years of plastic surgery?
3: Well, there's that. You're right.
2: Blah, blah, blah.
11: Get up.
12: Wake up.
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2: You're getting it, Sarah.
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4: 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Ladies and gentlemen. Oh, actually, hold on. Overcast in downtown San Francisco with partly sunny skies expected all over the bay today and a high of 80. Don't forget the primary elections are happening today as well. And now we welcome in one of the cornerstones of the Alice News Network. You might also see him moonlighting as the tech guy for NBC Bay Area. But ladies and gentlemen, Scott Budman.
3: Hey, Scott.
6: Hey.
7: Woo, woo,
6: hi.
7: Woo, Budman.
4: Good morning, buddy. How are you?
6: Thank you, guys. Good morning. I'm good. I'm good. Thank you.
4: One of the things on my list, which we always have some idea of what you want to talk about, and I the first thing on the list is one of those where I'm like, yeah, I hope you're going to answer this question. So Anthropic and SpaceX are going public. Do we want to buy that stock? That's the written right here in front of me. Mm. Do we?
6: Not right away, no.
3: Oh. Hey, and didn't I hear that it's like a $100,000 minimum buy-in for SpaceX?
6: No. SpaceX is going to sell stock to the public, to you and me. But right now, what they're doing is they're making sure the bankers are lined up. They're making sure all the VCs get paid. That's why these IPOs are a little tricky in the beginning. Because on day one, and for SpaceX, it looks like it'll be on June 12th. So less than 2 weeks away, when you and I and the public will be able to buy a little piece of that company, which if you're into space and the future of all this stuff and want to go to Mars is great. Yeah. There's nothing better than owning a company. You get to show up to the shareholder meetings and vote, et cetera, et cetera. But as far as the price goes and the money of it all, it's probably going to be really crazy that first day because they're trying to figure out how to match the buyers and the sellers. The sellers want as much money as they can get. The buyers are in a frenzy to get at this stock. And the rest of us should probably sit back for a couple of days, maybe even a couple of weeks, and figure out where does this thing price? Where does it go? What is it worth? And then eventually to invest in the long term. Hey, I believe in space or I believe in AI. I want to be part of these companies. But let it go for a little bit because it's probably going to bounce around a lot as it tries to find its normal range.
4: You know, I don't remember Apple going public, but I do remember Google going public. I remember
6: them
4: talking about the release and the you can only get in early if you go through this one bank. So they have weird things they do in order to sort of thin that initial like craziness.
3: Right.
4: And yet, Google –

0: you could not go wrong with that stock. Like, I know that doesn't necessarily mean SpaceX will be a hit or Anthropic, but man.
1: I feel like people are looking to throw money at AI specifically, but I just wonder, though, I think part of the frenzy is I want to get this for as low as I can before it shoots through the roof, you know? Like,
0: well,
1: if we wait a couple days, maybe it's, you know, you're only going to get to buy a tenth of a share because you missed out on...
0: Scott, aren't you basically saying that the hype initially is going to drive the price way up and that it might actually settle much lower in 3 weeks? Is that what you're getting at?
2: That often happens. And when companies come out with a whole lot of excitement, they're trading on that excitement. I mean, a good example is Rivian. People love those electric trucks. This is a company that's going to be around a while. People like them. The cars are popular. But when they went out, their first day was over $100. And if you bought that day, you haven't seen anything near a profit. The stock right now is around 15 or 20 bucks. And that's years after it went public. A lot of these companies get really, really excited. And then you've realized, okay, our range is more there instead of up there. Now, Google is a good example, Vinny. Had you bought on day one and just held, you would have really done well. But you never know. If you bought on day two or week two or week six, you also would have done really well because long-term, Google turned out to be a fantastic investment. And that's what you're looking for if you buy a stock, not something that after 1 week or 1 month, you're going to say, oh, I did this right or I did this wrong. You're looking for something long-term. And had you gotten into a stock like Rivian later by a few months, you'd be doing all right. But that first day is when everyone just, I don't know,
1: throws
2: there's this
1: money
2: frenzy.
1: At it.
2: Right. And that's not healthy for a long-term investment.
0: Right. I don't know that I did it first day, but the whole audience followed my Snap investment. And Snapchat, never. I think it came back close to where it was, and I sold it right away. Like, oh my God, I bought, and it just cratered. And never really, I mean, it flirted
1: you,
0: with...
1: You wound up getting just about what you paid for it.
0: I broke even, but I held it for years waiting for that just break even point. So there is a lot of that out there as you're, you know, guessing on what's going to... I thought Snap had it. You know, all the filters, people love them.
2: It's true. You know, it was interesting, though. I remember Snap's IPO, and the people I knew that used it the most... because I had very young kids at the time, were young people just getting into social media. And I thought, all right, I don't know how good of a market this is. I don't know if these are people you want to advertise to. It was interesting to watch. And sure enough, they had like a 40-50% pop on day one and then went back down to trade in their range. And that range, by the way, has been all over the place. Snap has been a really volatile investment as opposed to Google, which has been a very strong, steady investment. It's just been kind of strange as opposed to another social media company like Facebook. They had an IPO. They dropped for a while after the IPO frenzy, but then they turned out to be a very good long-term investment. And, it's hard to guess, but it's almost impossible to guess on day one because day one is just the sexiness of the IPO.
1: Yeah.
2: IPOs that day really makes a lot of investors wealthy, the long-term investors that have already held. So it's not going to make you wealthy if it's the first day you can own the stock. What makes you wealthy is holding something that turns out to be a really good investment over the long term. And day one is no way to tell if that's going to be that way. You know, especially for a company like SpaceX, there's going to be this frenzy. There's going to be so much excitement. And then after a few weeks, maybe a few months, we'll figure out where this is meant to trade and how much money they're really going to make. You know, looking at the finances, which we can now do, SpaceX does pretty well in the space business. The satellites make money for the company. The rockets obviously cost a lot of money. But Elon Musk has merged its AI company and Twitter into SpaceX. Both of those lose a lot of money. And so that sort of drags everything down. So we'll see what wins. If people who are excited about space eventually say this is a space company, or if they say, oh my gosh, this is an AI company, and it's not the big one, it's the one that just costs a lot of money so far. So there's still a lot to figure out even about where SpaceX goes from here, but day one is probably going to be really big.
0: We're talking to Scott Budman from NBC Bay Area, and you just opened the door to my next question, which is, what is the Elon effect for SpaceX? I realize, I mean, if you drive around the Bay Area, you will see one out of two Teslas with a sticker that says, I bought this before Elon went crazy. And that, and yet there you are with a car that's a great car. Great. Works great. You know, all people are satisfied except that this guy's a lunatic now and they don't want any part of him. How will that affect SpaceX's launch, do you think? The Elon effect.
2: It's a great question because the Elon effect is something real that people here in Silicon Valley talk about. And when they talk about it, they mean that magic dust that he sprinkles over his publicly traded companies like Tesla. Tesla doesn't sell enough cars to be a trillion-dollar company. But it is because people think this guy is not only going to help the electric car movement, he's going to revolutionize robots and batteries and even artificial intelligence all in this company. He is known as sort of our, I don't know if P.T. Barnum is the right, you know, right person.
1: That sounds right. That's about right.
2: So someone who comes up with great ideas and then kind of fools the public on a lot of stuff. But look, I mean, he built up Tesla. He built up SpaceX. The space part of SpaceX is very exciting. So if there's an Elon effect to that, it's that people are going to invest and think in the future, this is where the action is going to be. I don't know about going to Mars, but already NASA looks to SpaceX for its launches. Satellite companies love to launch on SpaceX rockets. This is going to be a very busy company making a lot of money and perhaps eventually turning a profit on the space business, which is really hard to do. And that's why I think the stock is going to do well at first. Eventually, though, you're going to have those earning reports, and Musk and SpaceX will have to admit, okay, we make a lot of money with satellites, we lose a lot of money with AI and probably Twitter and probably those big rockets that still cost a ton of money.
1: Is Starlink also in this? Is that part of that internet provider that he shot all those satellites up for?
2: Yes, and Starlink is making money. Starlink is profitable, doing well. That's the wing of SpaceX that is really exciting right now because you're right. It's giving internet to a lot of people. It's sending satellites up in space, and it's doing so almost in a vacuum. It really doesn't have a whole lot of competition.
1: No.
2: And so people are turning to Starlink. Entire countries are turning to Starlink, and that has really boosted the bottom line of SpaceX. And it's probably why SpaceX can go public right now and say, we have this money-making venture that's doing really well, and this is what we want to eventually have the other parts of our business catch up to.
0: Scott Budman, I just to give it equal time, because we know the controversy surrounding Elon and you know, that effect. Anthropic is an AI company. They're going public, and Claude is the name of the AI that is used. My wife's in tech, and she goes, get in here, I gotta show you this thing, and it's in her office at home, and she just built this dashboard using Claude that would have taken her forever to get someone from IT to help her build this thing. She built it herself, and she was like, this is the most amazing tool of all times in the history of business. And I was sitting there going, well, that must mean a lot, right? I don't know if that, you know, is going wide for people or if their fear of AI is making them go, it doesn't matter. It's AI. I'm scared of it. I want no part. Mm-hmm. I don't know. How will that affect the IPO?
2: It's a great question. And Anthropic is the perfect example. I mean, what your wife is saying and doing is happening all over the world. People are realizing Claude can make their lives easier and faster. That's a very positive thing. Anthropic actually has now made more money in investment than even OpenAI. It is the king right now and will probably be the second largest IPO to SpaceX when it goes. And people are very excited about Anthropic. But on the other hand, right, they're excited about Anthropic because it makes these bots that can do chores. And that's helpful in a lot of ways. It's also taking away some of the jobs that humans do. And so that's the backlash against AI. You're seeing it in job concerns. You're seeing it in data centers. These are the big power-sucking data centers that people worry about in their backyard because it takes so much power. And by backyard, I mean like in your town. And Anthropic, OpenAI, even SpaceX, a lot of these companies need a whole lot of power. And people are worried that that will tax the power grid. So you're seeing the pitchforks kind of come out against AI at a time when AI is so big and so successful, it just needs even more money. And that's why Anthropic and probably soon OpenAI are going to the public markets. These companies have made nearly $1 trillion in venture investment and investment from other companies. Now they're turning to all of us and saying, hey, you can own a little piece of this company, of us, if you buy the stock. And that's right. A way that companies make extra money. And these companies are absolute cash hoovers. They just need so much money in order to pay for all of this. And that's one of the things we wonder about AI is where does that balance out to the point where these companies are not constantly in need of huge influxes of cash?
0: Well, and on top of all these questions that are out there about AI, the Pope chimes in. I assume yes. The Pope is against AI.
2: You know, he came up with something really interesting. This is an encyclical from the Pope, which, recognize as a letter from the Pope. And this is one of those things where he was talking about, he called it Magnificent Humanity, talking about how AI should serve humanity instead of the other way around. In a lot of ways, a lot of people are very impressed by Pope Leo, the new Pope, the American Pope. And he is talking about how there is a risk of losing the humanity if we give our work and our lives and our even relationships over to artificial intelligence. It was a real eye-opener to come from the Pope, and a lot of people are responding to it, both positively and negatively. But I think a lot of people are impressed, not just that the Pope is looking at AI, but that AI is so big and such a concern for so many people that the Pope actually wrote an encyclical, a letter about it. And so it's being thought of here in Silicon Valley, in offices, where data centers are being put. And by the way, the Vatican, like the Holy See, right, is kind of concerned about AI. And I don't know why that makes me feel better about the world, but it does. And, so the Holy Father himself is looking at this and saying, hey, let's not lose the humanity that we humans are capable of. And at this point, at least, computers are not.
0: Ladies and gentlemen, Scott Budman from NBC Bay Area. Thank you, Scott. We
1: thank
0: appreciate
1: you, Scott.
0: You.
2: Thank you. Good to talk to you guys.
1: Good
0: our
1: to talk
0: number
1: to you.
0: Is 800-400-3697. We've got Tex with Maddie on the show.
3: Question is, if Scott is still on, people were wondering, last time you were on, you were naked. Yeah. Are you naked today?
2: I'm not. I can't believe people are wondering that.
1: Oh, no. Everybody wanted to know, what kind of shampoo you use. Do you shave in the shower? Things like that.
3: When's the calendar coming out?
1: Mm.
2: It's funny, right? I guess this is why a guy has to stay in shape, because you never know. But I'm I'm dressed now. I dressed for you guys. I dressed for the show.
0: You know what I love about Scott? When I bring up dumb crap, he mostly avoids it entirely.
1: He does find a way to skirt the issue.
0: He does very well. And yet, the texters got my back. Thank you, texters. And sorry,
2: you,
0: Scott.
2: Texters. No worries.
3: And then one more. Did you hear Loomis that announcement yesterday? They're launching open generalization of robots to prevent people like Elon from owning all the robots in the future?
2: Yeah, one of the things about the robotics of it all and the AI and Elon is an IPO will bring in a lot of money to companies like Anthropic and OpenAI. That will also lead to hiring people. Good news for jobs. Not necessarily good news if you're in the market for buying a house, because a lot of those employees are all of a sudden going to get a lot of cash. But another thing we see with AIs with IPOs are spinoffs. So we're going to see AI spinoffs. We're going to see robotic spinoffs, which means more startups. And so I think the market will take care of itself in saying, if indeed people want these robots, whether humanoid or otherwise, I am confident the market will take care of a lot of competition out there. We're already seeing, robots that are not Elon Musk robots. And I think there are companies already ahead, quite a bit ahead of Tesla when it comes to robotics, just like there are companies ahead of Tesla when it comes to self-driving cars. And so the market is taking care of itself, because competition is one of the things we see when we seed fund these things with IPO dollars, mm-hmm. If that makes sense.
1: Once again, Scott Budman, everybody.
4: Wow.
0: Well
1: he
0: done.
1: Knows stuff.
4: Amazing.
1: Thanks, Scott.
2: Thank
0: Anything
2: you.
0: Anything else? Couple more to wrap us up?
3: That's it for Scott questions. Sorry. But we did have a little birthday today. Luann celebrating a birthday today. And this is from 707. You guys seriously make my mornings. I'm getting ready this morning, literally laughing out loud. Love the team these days. That's from the 707.
1: Oh,
0: happy
1: that's
0: birthday.
1: Nice.

0: Wan.
1: And a little tip, because today, as Vinny mentioned, is Election Day. 510, don't drop ballot in the mailbox today. New USPS process means not all the mail is postmarked the day you put it in the box. Either go inside the post office and ask them to postmark it today, or better yet, drop off your official ballot collection box at any polling place in your county.
0: They're all over the place, and you'll see signs that say vote, and there are arrows pointing you where you can drop your thing off. Also, a lot of police stations have them out front and City Hall. Depending on where you're at.
2: All right.
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2: How you doing? It's Tuesday. Tuesday. Get her done Tuesday. This is the day when everything happens. By Wednesday, it's hump day. Thursday, you're like, it's almost Friday. Friday, you're mentally elsewhere. Monday, it's a horrible day.
0: By the way, the guy you just heard?
2: Yes.
0: Day two of Outside Lands, he'll be there.
2: Oh, great. It's actually my sponsor. Crazy. Oh. Did you know that?
0: No, I did not.
2: Pick your day tickets for Outside Lands. He's playing on the second day, Saturday?
0: Saturday.
2: Outside Lands. Charlie XCX is your headliner on Friday. The Strokes on Saturday. Rufus Du Sol on Sunday. And 1 million other bands on 1 million other stages. You'll be wandering. Get your walking shoes on. You're going to be moving around.
0: Saturday is looking real good to me. The Strokes, the XX, that Joe you just heard from. I think it's just Joe.
2: I think it's DeJoe.
0: Okay, DeJoe.
2: I don't believe in silent letters.
0: You don't?
2: I mean, is it something you can believe in or not? I don't know. I choose not to believe in it.
0: So you call it Pesiosaurus?
2: Yeah, Pesiosaurus. I have pneumonia.
0: Right.
2: Yeah.
0: Okay.
2: Anyway, there's so many bands playing. You will have a great time. August 7th through the 9th in Golden Gate Park. 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So I really was relieved when Blake Lively and Justin Baldoni settled everything. We don't get to hear what they settled for, but they settled. It was over.
0: Okay.
2: Here's your headline. Blake Lively drags Justin Baldoni back to court weeks after lawsuit settlement.
0: She just said she was thrilled.
4: No, this was actually always the plan when they settled, was that she wants to go after this particular option about, I forget, I don't know the details, but this was always the plan.
0: Oh.
2: Was it?
4: Uh-huh.
2: Okay.
4: I heard an interview with her lawyer.
2: It ends with us, the co-stars of that movie, the co-stars, the director. They've just been at it forever. Everyone's sick of it. It didn't do either of them any favors.
0: Well,
2: although, Justin Baldoni, I will say this, no idea who that guy was before all this. Now
0: agreed.
2: I'm like, oh yeah, that guy, okay.
0: Mm-hmm.
2: But I want to work with him.
0: If you're a super fan of that first movie, the chances of those two getting together and reprising their roles and doing part two and part three, that's probably not happening.
2: You know, it's a really good movie.
0: I didn't see it, but I remember you saying that.
2: I was actually surprised by how good it was, and I wondered if they got the feel that it was going to be really good, and that was when she decided, I'd like this whole thing to myself. That's just my feelings on it.
0: Right.
2: I think I'll stage something, because it did seem like there was like behind-the-scenes murder and intrigue, you know, like trying to smear campaign people and make stuff up about them.
0: Is this her dragging him back into court? Is it to get the movie rights from him?
2: It's not. It's specifically to cover her legal fees and costs from the defamation case, because the whole thing is that she sues him, she's mad, or he sues her for defamation because she had given a report to, I think it was the New York Times started this whole thing. So that suit got dismissed, and their whole thing continued on, and they were going to go to trial. And one of the things that was supposed to happen at the trial, they were set to go to court May 18th before they reached that settlement agreement on May 4th, after a judge tossed out 10 of her 13 allegations, mm-hmm. Including the conspiracy, sexual harassment, and defamation. But she's basically saying, look, I had to defend this, and I want the money. I want him to pay for all of that. She also wants some damages. Let's see. Hold on. Let me get to the bottom of the story.
0: Well, for damages, she could say, I could have made $500 million in my lifetime, and I may never see another job.
2: There was something about like triple punitive damages somewhere in this thing here.
0: Well, it's a lot of money she stands to lose now that these two have fought it out in public the way they have.
2: Oh, there
0: they
2: it
0: both
2: is.
0: Do.
2: She's seeking triple damages and punitive damages. I'm not sure what all that means and what is she talking about. I thought they settled. They say that neither of them exchanged any money when they did this settlement to agree not to go to court. But that combined, they've probably spent between the two of them $60 million in lawyer's fees. So she wants whatever she spent back and this other these other damages.
0: Well, this is that's what I was getting at. I don't know if exactly directly related to future earnings, but she's lost future earnings. I would say those two might end up back in court arguing which one of them has lost the most future earnings,
2: right?
0: Because they both are untouchable in my mind.
2: Yeah, she is, and it really hurt. She had a lot of little, like that Betty Buzz and the Betty mixers and all. She had a couple things going that they say have completely tanked since this whole thing started, which is probably a big part of why, in the end, she wanted to back away from this. Like, everything's going to hell, whether I win or lose. Like, this is all, it's all going away. Is it you who was saying, like, Ryan Reynolds showed up someplace by himself, I think, for the last night
0: Bob
2: of Colbert.
0: I was saying that, yeah.
4: And no.
0: Was that not you?
4: It was a Mason story.
0: Oh, okay.
4: Oh. It was like, is Ryan distancing himself from Blake was the clickbait.
0: Oh, okay.
4: Because he went to, I think it was
2: on Colbert. I feel like maybe I heard you guys talking about it.
0: Maybe.
2: I knew it had come up.
4: Yeah.
2: But that, you know, maybe he was the only one invited on that show. So I don't know. I feel like, though, he's in a hard place because if these have to have been some taxing years where they're struggling in this lawsuit. If he did want to back away from her, he's got to look at the optics on that, too. Like, does that benefit him? Does that completely, if he leaves her.
4: He doesn't want to leave her. They were in this together. That's BS.
2: Okay. Let's go with that.
4: By the way, I looked it up because
2: you really, it's nice to have someone who's got your back.
0: You know what? I totally agree with you in that if you're a married person and you're in love and your marriage is everything that you're showing people it is with, you know, family and kids and all that, I agree. He should be with her. We have seen repeatedly in Hollywood that their careers are by far more important to them than their partners. And they will absolutely move on right down the road, even if someone is just lost some of their stardom. Forget about the scandal she's in. Some people are like, that person's star is far too low, or the person's star is low, and they're like, my person's leaving me and going through the stratosphere. It's weird, but their careers mean a lot to them in, like, almost wrong-sized ways.
4: Right? We also saw throughout the legal battles when all the texts and emails were coming out that it was the two of them, like, reaching out to people. They were working on their angle together.
0: I hope you're right.
4: Also, I looked it up, and Blake Lively's taking Justin Baldoni back to court under a Me Too era statute that protects women against sexual harassment and retaliation. That's like the

0: that's the code they're trying to invoke to try and get
1: him
0: to recoup
1: where these
0: their
1: damages come from? Because that was,
0: I thought, your costs for fighting against retaliation, I think.
1: I wonder if when they say damages and punitive damages, because they said something about triple damage. She wants, let me get the exact quote here. Will I be able to find it? The Gossip Girl actress is seeking triple damages and punitive damages in addition to getting her lawyer's fees paid.
2: Punitive refers to inflicting, involving, or aiming at punishment. It describes actions taken to penalize someone for a wrongdoing or deter future bad behavior.
1: So it sounds like this just isn't over yet. Like that's nope. That sounds like she says back to the original thing.
2: Right.
1: Now that your lawsuit's out of the way, yeah. Back to the original thing.
0: I think that's a good summary.
1: Okay. Well, I guess I'll keep an eye on it. I thought I was done with it.
2: Well, and you know, I don't know. Maybe she just believes the only way out of this is through it. And to back off in any way maybe comes
1: off like she
2: lost and accepted defeat. Mm. Maybe.
1: Or didn't have a case to begin with.
2: I mean, it's hard because you'd hope the lawyers you've already spent. How much money did you say on?
1: I don't know what their individual things were, but they say about 60 million. The lawyers love this case. 60 million bucks for both sides.
2: Hopefully you'd like to think they're advising you not based on their own future.
1: Oh, no,
2: billings.
1: You should definitely take him back to court.
2: But
1: for all the stuff.
2: That's one of the things you'd like to think you could ask them, like, should we just walk away from this?
0: Can you do that as a lawyer? Aren't you obligated to best serve your client?
2: Oh, I think there's all kinds of rules in place, yes.
1: Well, they could make an argument. I was best serving her. Get her more money.
2: But if you, you know, you could truly say, I think your best bet is to try and keep this going.
0: Mm.
2: If that's your, you know.
1: Yeah, that is my professional opinion as a lawyer.
2: You can't be proven. No one can get in your head. There's no truth serum that says, well, all right, I was, you know, I misadvised you because I wanted $10 million more dollars.
1: Yeah. Jesus. All right. Look, switching gears.
2: Okay.
1: Ariana Grande has a new video for her latest single. It's called Hate That I Made You Love Me. And she made a short film. It's like a little, it's kind of like a little horror movie. She's a revenge seeking ghost.
2: Is this to Bilbo? Is that who the song is to?
0: He just kind of looked like a hobbit.
1: I don't know that it's to Bilbo. It's to Justin Long in this particular one.
2: She let another actor play her boyfriend?
1: Yes.
2: Oh!
1: Justin Long apparently has to dig his own grave in this new video.
2: Isn't he way too old to be?
1: I feel like he is.
0: He's,
1: I think,
0: 48.
1: This is still the ad. Is this the ad? Oh, no, it's
2: no,
1: clearly not. There she is. Oh, she is sitting at every
2: she's
1: booth.
2: All the people.
1: She's the waitress. She's every customer that's in that place. So they apparently, there's some kind of a car accident. I got to say, that guy doesn't look like Justin Long to me.
3: It's him.
2: Oh, he looks like him to me. He's just old.
1: Oh, yeah. Let's hear a little bit of this. Oh, here he is digging his grave. I was thinking maybe he got, oh, yeah, he does. He's just so dirty. Okay, now we're underground with Justin Long. He's dug down far enough that he's found himself an apartment under there.
2: Oh, nice!
1: Yeah, it's a nice thing to find. Oh, it's damp. It's got some water problems.
2: Might be a shelter?
1: Yeah. Okay.
2: Yeah, it looks like a bomb shelter.
1: And now she's going to fill him in his grave. She's a revenge-seeking ghost. So now that he's down there, she's going to get him. There you go. We put it up at the, not the ceremony, it's the Radio Alice Facebook page.
3: People are talking about how skinny she looks in that video.
1: She's skinny in everything that she does. She's like the skinniest person in the whole wide world. Yeah. She is waffa thin.
3: Waffa thin. Just one more.
1: Just one more. Would you like one more? It's waffa thin.
4: I couldn't eat another bite.
1: Burger pocket.
2: You don't know this. No, it's just
1: Monty
2: totally.
1: Python.
2: Oh, you know what? We've got to do that as a review, don't we? No, we
1: like,
2: never.
1: Like, do
2: never
1: meaning
2: mind.
1: Of life.
2: Oh God!
1: Oh my
2: so
1: God!
2: Good.
1: That is so good. There's so many funny songs in that.
3: Yes. Did that over Holy Grail?
1: I would do that over Holy Grail. Meaning of Life is my favorite one.
3: Oh wow!
1: Yeah, Holy Grail's fun. It's stupid, though. It has a lot of like goofy stuff in Holy Grail.
2: They're all ridiculous.
1: Agreed.
3: Life of Brian's good, too.
1: Life of Brian is great. I take it back. Life of Brian.

0: Ryan.
1: This is Monty Python. It's okay. It's
2: I have
1: group
2: seen the
1: of
2: one.
1: Comedians. Yeah. Okay. Yeah.
3: What have you seen?
0: Which one did you see?
2: Holy Grail.
0: Holy Grail. Yeah. Well, there used to be a TV show. There was a couple English sitcoms that came our way, like Benny Hill.
3: They were on PBS on weekend nights. Right. I know, because we only had, that's all we had in my house was PBS because of the antenna. And yeah, so they would come on, it like so un-PBS, Benny Hill.
0: I know.
3: You know? Topless girls and stuff.
0: Yeah, it was crazy. Like old men with really young women. I wonder if it would, I think it wouldn't hold up today.
1: No. Pretty sure, no.
0: But Monty Python's Flying Circus was just a skit show.
3: Yeah.
0: And it was these five guys? I don't know, whatever. I could probably figure out their names. But anyway, they did all these movies. I think of Michael Palin, and that's the only one I can think of right now. But there's a million of them. What have I got for time? All right, let's do...
1: John Cleese.
0: John Cleese. He's the big one.
3: Terry Gilliam.
0: Who else? Can you think of anybody else? There's at least two more. Fine. Look it up.
3: All right. We're not going to figure it out.
0: BuzzFeed put together a little list of actors who were replaced because they got fired, quit, or died.
1: Eric Idle, Terry Jones,
0: Michael Palin, Terry Jones.
1: And Graham Chapman.
0: Oh, Graham Chapman. Funny, John Cleese isn't even in that list?
1: No, John Cleese we already said, and we already said Terry Gilliam.
0: Got it.
1: And Eric Idle.
0: Nice. Thank you. Actors who were replaced because they got fired, quit, or died. I can't even make a guess. A lot of the, you know... I think you'll know. How about you tell me? Henry Cavill, The Witcher.
3: Yeah, Liam Hemsworth.
0: Yeah, he quit. So Henry Cavill quit over creative differences, apparently.
3: What a bummer.
0: I got to say, I didn't watch The Witcher, but it was on my TV a lot. And my son and my husband loved that show. I would hear them giggling. They would pick up the guitar and cello.
3: Oh, they play the songs
0: song
3: with it?
0: For The Witcher. Like, it's so goofy, but they loved it.
3: He's so good in it.
0: Well, it's the dumbest show.
3: It's not.
0: So it's funny to see Superman also doing The Witcher. Like, it's a totally dumb show, but it does have its following. And
3: boo on that opinion.
0: I just can't believe he had a problem that he had creative differences over this dumb show. Like, of course it's going to be dumb. It's going to continue to be dumb. Anyway, he was replaced by Liam Hemsworth, I think, to do, like, the final season. I don't think he
1: really had creative differences.
0: No, he was like, I'm Superman.
1: I'm over it.
0: Yeah.
3: Liam's done fine, though. He's.
0: Oh, you watched that season? That's the final season, right?
3: I love the show. It's a great show. It's not dumb.
0: That's dumb. I mean, come on.
3: You're dumb.
0: Speaking of dumb, Dumbledore. Richard Harris, he was Dumbledore in the first two Harry Potter movies, and then he died. So these are actors, BuzzFeed.
1: It's
0: fired, quit, or died.
1: I loved the Harry Potter movies. I've watched them repeatedly, and I found out live on the air, I don't know, yesterday it feels like, that guy died and they replaced him. And then I went back and looked and went, oh my God, it's a different guy.
0: Yeah, Richard Harris he died in 2002 and was replaced by Michael Gambon, which I actually thought he was replaced by Gandalf, but he wasn't.
1: I don't know either.
0: Nicole Kidman, she quit her role in Panic Room because she injured herself. She had some kind of knee injury. Do you remember that movie? Panic Room was a Jodie Foster movie.
1: Yes.
0: I love that movie.
1: It was also starring the young guy, Is it Leto?
0: Jared Leto's in it. Forrest Whitaker's in it.
1: And there's a young lady in it that is also a big star.
2: Kristen Stewart.
0: Thank you. I was going to say, you know, Bella from Twilight. Mm-hmm. Is that her name, Bella?
2: Where the heck have you been, Loca?
0: I don't know that line.
2: I love Kristen Stewart.
0: Why do you love Kristen Stewart so much?
2: She's just so weird and, like, aloof.
0: She does seem difficult, doesn't she? Like, she'd be hard to connect with.
2: Mm-hmm.
1: How crazy is it
0: that someone followed them
1: off the set of the movie to get pictures
0: of Snow White and the Huntsman?
1: Yeah. To get pictures of them right off the freeway there in L.A. making out. Like
0: in, like, a crappy Chevy Mini truck.
1: Yeah, what the? And his marriage just blows up on the spot. And then she goes, I'm gay anyway.
0: Yeah. I didn't even care.
3: I'm gay anyway.
0: Whatever. Meant nothing to me.

0: Me.
1: Do it for the plot, Kristen.
2: Paul Walker, of course, died before Fast and Furious 7 was completed. $50 million was spent to complete the movie using CG and his younger brother as his stand-ins. Aaliyah, she filmed part of The Matrix Reloaded, and then she died in a plane crash. She was replaced by Marvin Gaye's daughter, Nona. Let's see, Heath Ledger. He was filming The Imaginarium of Dr. Parnassus. The role was reimagined, and Johnny Depp, Jude Law, and Colin Farrell came in to play the character in alternate dimensions. I don't like the alternate dimension thing that everyone's doing now. Anyway, that was when Heath Ledger died, though. Chris Farley had recorded most of the vocals for Shrek before he died. Mike Myers took over the role and had the whole script rewritten and decided to do it as a Scottish dude. That is, I know everyone says iconic, but the Shrek character and voice.
0: Home run.
2: Yes. Incredible. And Philip Seymour Hoffman, he died while filming The Hunger Games, Mockingjay Parts 1 and 2. He wasn't replaced, but they had to rewrite the whole script to make sure that they didn't need him or they could use stuff that they already had. So there's that. And I got a minute, right? All right. This has been sitting in my pile for a while. What do you think is the most expensive celebrity baby photo? So this is babies that were born to giant stars that then wound up on the cover of People magazine.
0: The first thing that occurs to me is...
1: Blanket?
0: No, the John photo of him crawling around in the White House. Like, he wasn't a baby, but he was a young JFK's kid at the White House.
2: You know, he isn't on the list. That's actually, it's interesting where your brain went with this, because I wonder, because that is a famous photo. I wonder if that was in tabloid magazines at the time, and if that would have been, well, that's the president's kid, so we get access to that almost. Like, it would be running a news thing, and then People magazine could pick it up. These are people who took money, said, you can have a picture of me and my kid. But this is how much it's going to cost you. And many of these people actually donated the money to causes that they cared about.
3: Was it Jolie?
2: She has several in the top ones.
0: The highest paying child photos.
2: Highest paying child photo. Okay. And the highest one is $14 million People magazine paid to get Knox and Vivian Jolie Pitt when the little twins.
3: Huh.
0: Imagine that.
2: I know.
3: I get a point for that?
2: Sure. I'll give you a point for that. Right. the second highest amount ever paid. Oh, let me grab my pen here. Hold on. Let's give Maddie a point. Maddie, he's got a point.
0: By the way, I looked up the JFK. There's a ton of photos of him with his dad before the one I was kind of really thinking of, which is him at his dad's funeral.
3: That's an iconic photo.
0: And then there's another one with him that I was thinking of in the White House.
3: Saluting
0: his
3: dad.
0: He's wearing shorts, too, which is weird.
2: With a tie on the top.
0: And he's got a pea coat on.
2: Oh, yeah.
0: But he's in shorts.
1: He looks like Sabrina Carpenter.
0: He does.
2: He does. Oh, except his coat's a little longer than where she would wear it. She needs to have curve of the ass showing.
0: Yep.
2: The second most that was spent was Max and Emmy Muniz, who are J-Lo and Mark Anthony's kids.
0: Okay.
2: Emmy just changed her name to Oscar, their name to Oscar. They are 18 now and just graduated from high school and are going off to college as Oscar.
0: Okay.
2: People paid $6 million for pictures. A lot of these, by the way, I'm not going to go into all the details, but they were, the money went to charities of the star's choice. They're like, Angelina Jolie didn't need $16 million.
0: No, apparently. I mean, a charity is a good angle. I would also consider putting that into a trust for the kid.
2: Sure.
0: Like, there's your money.
2: Right.
0: That's your life money to start with. There you go.
2: And that's all of it. You're not getting any more.
0: Right.
2: Even though I have $100 million.
0: Exactly.
2: Shiloh Jolie is number three on this list. $4 million to put her on the cover of People magazine. Levi Alves McConaughey.
0: Okay.
2: Is number three. Is $3 million to be on. Looks like OK magazine. Pax Jolie Pitt. $2 million.
0: Boy, they really cashed in, didn't they?
2: Yeah. Like every kid they had.
0: You know what? It hurts my heart, and I don't expect anyone to feel sorry for him. He's Brad Pitt the whole time, but damn, alcoholism destroyed that family.

0: Mm-hmm.
1: Those kids want nothing to do with
0: their
1: own dad.
0: They're all changing their names, right?
1: Awful.
0: Danny Lynn Burkhead. You know who that is?
1: Yes, that is the guest model's kid.
0: Anna Nicole Smith.
1: Yes.
0: Yes. $2 million on the cover of OK Weekly as well. Anything else here? Oh, and Christina Aguilera got $1.5 million when she had a baby, Max Bratman. And also Jessica Alba. She got $1 million, I believe. Oh, no, also $1.5 million for Honor, her first kid. And there's $1 million more there.
1: And those are big paydays. For most of us, I'd have another kid just to get the payday.
0: Right. Let's just have a whole bunch of kids.
1: And keep
0: getting paid.
1: And
0: each one of them, right. And ask for more for each one of them.
1: Right.
0: Make a whole competition between the children. Have the most expensive photo.
2: What?
3: Wake up.
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3: With Sarah and Vinny.
1: Ding, ding, ding, ding, ding.
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0: 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Okay, we have a real problem here.
1: 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You're waking up with Sarah and Vinny.
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2: Hello, pick your day tickets. 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Today we're playing Bridge the Gap at 8 o'clock. So our guy, Jason, right? Is it? It's Justin, isn't it?
4: No.
2: Oh, it is Jason?
4: Yeah.
2: Okay, phew.
4: Isn't it? Yeah.
2: Okay. Yeah, Jason from Burlingame is back defending for Gen X. And for the Zillennials, Reverend Josh from Oakland. That's exciting. And we could use some more entries for this. 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
2: Okay. So that's people born from 95.
6: If you're in your 20s 80, or 30s.
5: Yes.
6: All right. 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
4: One of my favorite things about having people back in, and I'd forgotten this or just hadn't thought about it in a while, is like Jason, his first time in,
2: yeah,
4: he doesn't know what he's coming into. Yep. You can see he's nervous. There's a lot of like
2: higher
4: looking
2: energy.
4: Around yeah. and all this stuff. The second time, you know the layout. It's like anything, really. The second time, you go back to anything you've done for a second time.
2: You know
4: and
2: what
4: you're
2: to
4: like,
2: expect.
4: I got this.
2: Right.
4: And the nerves are way lower, and you can actually be yourself a little better.
2: Right.
4: I think that that's cool. We'll get to see Jason sort of chilling. And
2: yeah.
4: Sorry, Rev.
2: Just relaxed in.
4: It's going to suck to be you. But you know what? If you win, then you'll get that second day experience where you're a veteran.
2: Yeah. I like our questions today, but I do think that they actually, at least one of them in particular, I'm like, that may truly bridge the gap. Like, that may have gone on longer than we think. And it's always interesting to find that stuff out. So 8 o'clock this morning, we'll be playing with Jason and the Reverend, is it Josh? I already forgot. It is Reverend Josh. It's all these J names. Okay, we're going to start with the great Peabo Bryson has passed away. He died at 5 p.m. last night.
5: I am a huge fan.
2: 5 p.m. Eastern time, so.
5: I used to go to see his, he did the Colors of Christmas every year here in San Francisco. He'd bring in people like Reuben Studdard would come in and like a lot of soul gospel singers and R&B singers. It was awesome. And it was something he did, here in the city for years and years and years and years and years. So he was wonderful. He was such a good performer.
2: He has a couple of Grammys, both for Disney duets. One of them was Beauty and the Beast that he did with Celine Dion and A Whole New World. I didn't actually realize that he sang he didn't sing it in the movie, right? But he just did, they did a version of it. Him and Regina Bell.
4: A Whole New World, Aladdin.
2: Right. I mean, it's the song, but is it the version that they played over the credits and the two voices? I don't know.
4: The way they're showing it, you'd think that it is. He's also done Beauty and the Beast, some song called I'm So Into You. If you're ever in my arms.
2: If ever you're in my arms again. You know that one.
4: I do.
2: There you go.
5: A Whole New World. Skip ahead. That's him.
2: Yeah, but that's not the guy who sings it in the movie. You know what I mean? The kid, Aladdin, has like, this guy sounds like I'd be like, Aladdin, you should really just go into singing. You know, forget this. I want to be a king or prince or whatever.
6: I've never even seen Aladdin.
2: Oh, Aladdin's great.
4: I liked it too.
2: Yeah. I
4: saw the play.
2: I enjoy it.
4: Now that I think about it.
2: I saw the play too. Oh my God, it's so funny. You'd like Aladdin because...
6: I actually have seen it on a stage, but I've never seen the movie.
2: The genie is played by Robin Williams.
4: They say here, yes, Peabo Bryson sang the iconic pop version of A Whole New World for the 92 Disney film Aladdin.
2: So that's for the pop version, though.
4: He performed the duet alongside R&B singer Regina Bell.
2: Yes.
4: This version was featured in the film's end credits.
2: Okay, that's what I
4: thought. And became a massive commercial hit.
5: So I know him for this song because this was on a lot of mixtapes that I made for girls.
2: I do know this song.
4: I have a question.

0: same question.
1: Go ahead.
0: You put the same song on multiple mixtapes? That's kind of like copy and paste.
2: Well, I mean, there are songs that described how I felt at the time. And,
0: you felt the same way about every girl?
2: If it was a breakup, this is a great breakup song.
0: Oh, you did a breakup mixtape?
1: I have more questions.
2: Trying
1: that
2: to get somebody back, you know?
1: So what you're saying is these mixtapes you'd make were after you'd blown it?
2: Before, after, during, I would make mixtapes for any part of a relationship that I could. I would try to get people back with a mixtape. I would.
3: When he made a good one, he made multiple copies so he didn't have to spend a bunch of time making another one.
2: I liked making mixtapes.
1: And how many songs on a mixtape would you put? Like, is it like 3 songs or are you doing
2: like 12.
1: 10, 12 songs?
2: Yeah, like 12 songs, 12 to 15 songs.
1: And was there thoughtful progression in the songs chosen? Like, were you all, this starts.
2: Yes.
1: And I'm building for...
2: For like our song.
1: And what's our song? Like,
2: it would depend on the girl.
1: Right. So tell me one of them.
2: I mentioned the Atlantic Star song that I forgot the name of it already that we
3: Shining Star. Don't you know?
2: No.
1: Atlantic Star.
2: It's another. You'll know it.
3: They're like a one hit.
2: Yeah, that's the name of the song.
3: How does it go?
2: Hold on. Let me find it here. Here we go.
3: Oh, I don't know this song. Oh, yeah, I do.
1: I have a question. Did Reunited ever make a mixtape for you?
2: No, I was heavy on 80s music. I don't think I put much... I don't think I did any 70s at that point. No.
3: These are like... I mean, listen, I get it. You like Peebo Bryson and you like this Atlantic Star or whatever. This to me is just like... This was like filler music.
1: Always love you or...
3: What? If ever you're in my arms again?
1: Beauty
3: and the Beast?
1: No, what is the one that Whitney Houston sang? It's like the...
0: I Will Always Love You.
3: I Will Always Love You.
1: Yeah. Did you ever put that in there?
2: I don't think so, but I know Whitney made some appearances definitely on my mixtapes. Yeah.
1: All right.
2: Yeah, I was really in... You know, at the age, at that time, I was a teenager, and these were pop songs on the radio, and... What I played.
0: I only had one boy ever make me a mixtape, and he turned out to be a freak.
1: What do you mean, like a freak? Like he was in
2: your freak,
1: or he was like
0: he was just like too much.
3: Yeah, love bombing.
2: I was too much,
0: too emotional.
3: Maddie, you're still too much. You're a lot.
1: Okay.
3: With nothing but love. You can take it down.
1: Did you ever make a mixtape for someone?
0: Yeah, but only friends, never for a boy.
3: I definitely made mixtapes.
1: You did?
3: Yeah, mixtapes.
1: I never
3: even
1: did
3: just
1: that.
3: For myself. Like, I would take the songs I liked and put them on a cassette so I could play it in my car.
1: I did that. I would put on, that's different than making a tape and curating the songs.
3: I did that too, sure.
1: Did for John?
3: No, I don't think I ever did one for John. But by then I was like a grown up and, trying to have a life.
1: Right.
3: You know, when you're a kid and you're just sitting around, like I would sit and try and get songs off the radio.
1: No, I had a Sears record player.
3: I think that had the same one.
1: Probably. And it had a cassette in it.
3: Mm-hmm.
1: And, the play, record and pause.
3: So you could record anything, whether you were playing like the turntable was on top.
1: Mm-hmm.
3: So you could pull a song off of that and put it on a tape. Mine had an 8-track, too.
1: Oh, I didn't have the 8-track. Never had 8-tracks in my life.
3: Well, my dad had so many 8-tracks. I'm like, I have to have 8. How else am I going to listen to Three Dog Night, Dad?
1: So I would go and buy those gigantic blank tapes and then just put entire punk rock records. And I'd get to the skate ramp or the skate park and just throw the tape in and we'd go crazy.
3: Mm.
1: But I don't even...
3: So that is kind of like making a mixtape for your friends.
1: Sure.
3: I mean, I guess it's not a mix, though, if you're just throwing one record on.
1: No, just aggressive music was all it was about, because you're trying to be aggro.
2: I was pretty aggro because this is a band that I played a lot on my mixtapes. The old Air Supply always made an appearance on a mixtape.
3: These are like they're so easy
2: Chicago,
3: listening.
2: Chicago, oh my gosh.
3: No, Chicago's got some good songs, but some of their stuff is like filler, easy listening stuff too. Like, it was just like,
2: what is wrong with this?
1: Well, Chicago sniffed out a way to get a hit, but before that, they were like a blues. They had a guitar player that was known to be one of the greats.
3: And yeah, I don't know all their old stuff. Yeah, they had pop hits though,
1: mm-hmm.
3: And some really
2: a ton
3: good
2: of
3: songs.
2: Pop hits.
3: Huh?
2: Ton of pop hits.
1: Yeah. Peter Cetera?
2: Peter Cetera.
3: Yeah. Was he always?

0: their singer?
1: No, I think he became the singer in the 80s, and that's why.
2: And that's when they went big.
1: They went to all their big 80s hits.
0: Right. Are they the 250624?
1: That's old. That's old Chicago.
0: I love that's like my favorite Chicago song. Right. I didn't know that was an old one. That's a good one.
2: Anyway.
0: Are they also Do You Remember? Or is
1: that
0: Earth, Wind, and Fire?
1: I believe that is Earth, Wind, and Fire.
2: So Peebo Bryson passed away.
0: He's 75. He had a stroke I think he had a stroke just a day or two ago. And then he did pass away. It looks like about 2 p.m. our time, in case you're interested in his exact time of death. But he's widely celebrated as the king of ballads for his velvety voice.
2: Okay.
0: Lots and lots of duets, too. Rest in peace, Peebo Bryson. Boy, I really thought that would take 1 minute. Let's see. Here's the next one.
2: This is the unknown guy.
0: This guy's name is Owen. It's spelled O-W-A-I-N. Do you think it's Owain? He's Welsh. He's a Welsh guy. So, you know, they spell everything weird over there. Owen Rhys Davis dies at 44. He was on the reboot of Twin Peaks that started in 2017. He's, you know, regular looking. He looks like an English guy. Like, might even be a ginger.
2: Can't really he's ginger for sure.
0: Okay. He was in Twin Peaks The Return, something called The OA. He died suddenly over the weekend at the age of 44.
2: That normally doesn't happen.
0: You know,
2: at 44.
0: Right. His brother said that the circumstances surrounding it were unclear. He says the news will come as a great shock to many. Of course, my freaking mouse just disconnected. Thanks. While there are still questions that remain unanswered regarding the circumstances of his death, our understanding is at this stage that Owen passed suddenly, naturally, and peacefully.
2: Hmm.
0: Yeah, but a family might not want to publicize something that...
2: Well, no, and I think that that's okay. There are times when you hear someone say they passed away peacefully with surrounded by loving family, and you go, okay, that's a very good way to make a public statement about someone's outing. You don't want to say, well, they pooped themselves, and then that was, you know...
0: Right, all the horrible things that happen as someone passes from this... plain.
2: Yeah, we don't need it. We don't need
0: it. Right, we don't need it. We want to hear that they pass peacefully and...
2: It's surrounded by loving family. Right. And
0: it's like the Gene Hackman and his wife death. Those ones, I'm like, oh, God. That sounds like an S show. Yikes. All right, and then I'm going to throw one more thing on here. Oh, that was my stomach. Did you hear
2: Whoa,
0: that?
2: Was that your
0: it was
2: tummy?
0: So loud.
2: You want a bar?
0: No, I have some food.
2: Okay.
0: There's an actor by the name of Nick Pascal. His claim to fame appears to be limited to being in one episode of How I Met Your Mother. And I will add, having one of the most generous foreheads I've ever seen. And as a proud owner of a 5-head, I'm going to say this guy's like a 7-head. Nick Pascal is his name.
2: Did he die too?
0: No.
2: Oh, okay.
0: He tried to die someone. He tried to unalive someone. He was sentenced to 32 years to life for the attempted murder of his ex-girlfriend by stabbing. It's horrible. He did make bail.
2: I hope he missed.
0: That is not him. Come here. I have some pictures of him.
2: Did he miss or did he actually stab
0: No,
2: her?
0: He got her.
2: Oh, this
0: like
2: guy?
0: Massive.
2: What's
0: massive
2: this guy's problem?
0: Forehead guy.
3: I don't recognize him from How I Met Your Mother. Must have been a very small role.
0: He was in one episode.
3: But I've seen every episode
0: he was
3: like five times.
0: In the background, in some, you know what I mean? He's a struggling actor. He's a strange looking dude. Like his eyes are like on either side of his nose and his head is just
2: enormous.
0: Not
2: to take away from the guy's moment in the sun where he killed his
0: Yes, this moment in this, yes,
2: his girlfriend, and now he's got, what did you say, 30 years?
0: 32 years. He stabbed her over 20 times.
2: Oh, my.
0: I know.
2: Oh, I was hoping he just, you know, waved it around.
0: No.
3: Wait, okay. But she lived, you said,
0: She did live.
2: Oh.
0: Yep.
2: Well, good.
0: She survived the attack, but suffered more than 20 stab wounds.
2: Good riddance, dude. He as you were describing him, there's a guy who was on that show Something Somewhere. I can't remember the name, but he's really weird looking. And now he's on Widow's Bay. And he's that guy. He's just the weird looking redhead guy with the...
0: I love that guy.
2: I love him,
0: He's
2: too.
0: Been in a couple things I've seen him in, and I can't place him, but I'm like, oh, I've seen that guy before. He has, like, no eyebrows. He's very, like, goofy looking.
2: Yeah, he's very goofy looking. Somebody Somewhere is where I first saw
1: him.
2: Oh,
1: yeah, yeah. Yeah, he is... I'll get it.
2: My brother worked on that show.
0: Somebody Somewhere.
2: First time I saw it, it was... He posted a picture of the lead actress and that dude, and I was like... What is he? Because they're both extremely unique lead
0: right.
2: characters for any kind of production. And I'm looking at it going, what is this? And then, of course, I watched the show and it's great.
0: Yeah.
2: Or was great. It didn't.
1: His name's Jeff Hiller.
0: Jeff Hiller.
2: Jeff Hiller is also in Widow's Bay.
1: He's in a lot of stuff right now. Actually.
2: I don't think he tried to kill anybody.
0: No,
2: but,
0: no. We're not trying to equate anything in his life to what this other guy here.
2: But speaking about very unique looking people, he's great. When he's in Widow's Bay where he's like, looks over at the guy who's just taken the stuff and he's like, are you okay? And the guy is tripping.
0: Yeah.
2: Oh. Hard.
0: Yeah. Are you all caught up?
2: You know what's funny?
0: I think there's only one episode left and I think it drops today.
2: The last episode, I watched an episode last night after I kicked my kid out.
0: Yeah.
2: After teaching her Seven Nation Army, which went great. I watched the next episode, but it's the one, it's the throwback to the olden days.
0: Yes.
1: Yeah.
2: And then the dude, they dig the dude, like, I don't want to say too much.
0: Don't say anything.
2: But that's where I'm at this point. And then it ends with the song Brandy. And I just had to laugh because it was like, oh God.
0: Because of course it had to. It had to throw that one in.
2: Like that was, we used to play it. What did you, you had that like on repeat somewhere.
0: I did. So that you could go, Brandy. That I will say, Widow's Bay is a fun watch.
2: It's crazy.
0: It's really, it's got a lot of elements in it, like unforced hilarity.
2: Uh-huh.
0: Like they're not writing this as a comedy, but it still manages to make you laugh out loud. And it is super scary. Like it's surprisingly creepy and scary. Anytime somebody who looks completely out of it starts to move real fast toward you, like, I'm sorry, but that's like, oh!
2: Well, and I don't know. I've never seen anybody with their mouth open look so scary. They're both doing it right now. But the part where they go to the olden day, the original bad guy, and he's sitting in the room alone, and the wife comes around the corner, and he's sitting there with his mouth jacked open, and she's looking, and she looks away, and then she looks back, and he... Leave me be. And her fear is real. That actress,
0: I don't know her either. I'm like, I go, this chick gets the Emmy for this. Like, she's so good. She's only in the one episode, but she's like the star. She's the widow.
2: Yeah, she's epic.
0: And I don't know where they grabbed her from, but I'm like, she is such a good actress. Like, I feel her fear. She's shaking. She's... crying. I'm like, oh my God, she's amazing.
2: We're talking about Widow's Bay.
0: Widow's
2: it's
0: Bay.
2: Really,
0: it's an Apple TV show.
2: Fun show.
0: Yeah.
2: Not for kids.
0: This is definitely not for children.
2: They can't even be in the other room.
0: No, they will freak out. Mm-hmm. Never not see some of the stuff that's on there. Blah, blah, blah.
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4: It's Wednesday, and it's 8.07. 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
4: 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Right there. You can check us out over here. Our amazing listeners this week. New this week, playing for the Zillennials, is Reverend Josh from Oakland. Why can't I hear Josh? Oh, there we go.
6: Good morning.
4: Good morning. You look so happy.
6: I am happy. I'm excited to be here.
4: Excellent.
7: Good-looking kid. Now, you can see him on YouTube, too, by the way.
4: Jason was just saying, oh, I'm going to win. He even came in here and said, I'm going to win today.
8: He's going to need divine intervention.
4: Oh. Well, he is a reverend. I mean, don't tempt fate.
8: Exactly.
6: I will call upon everything I've got. But honestly, if I lose, it's all good. Because then I can be upset and go home and call off for the rest of the day. So, yeah.
7: Oh,
6: take a day off.
7: Nice.
4: You
6: be sad.
4: Be upset. All right. So you are an ordained reverend in the Church of Dudism.
6: I am.
4: So is this a made up thing? What's happening?
6: It is
4: here?
6: Not made up.
4: What
6: they
4: is
6: have
4: going on?
6: Followers all over. You've seen The Big Lebowski.
4: Mm-hmm.
6: Okay. So iconic character.
7: He's the dude.
4: I see. So we follow. The tenets of the dude.
6: So there's the tenets of the dude. And you can get ordained, and there are followers all over, and then you can

0: guide people perform weddings, which
1: I feel
0: have.
1: Like you misguided us. We were expecting you to come in here in your full
2: and by
1: outfit.
2: The way,
1: yes, dear.
2: Isn't the Big Lebowski more of an our era than his era?
1: That is interesting. Ooh,
0: isn't
1: oh,
0: it?
1: Oh, Jason,
0: isn't it?
2: Sneaky. Yeah.
1: All right, so listen, Josh. One of the little fast facts that we got about him: he moves to Oakland right around the same time as this other man moved to Oakland. And they met within weeks of moving there. And now you're married 8 years?
0: And now we are married. We've been together 8 years.
1: Okay.
0: Been married just short of two.
1: Oh.
0: Yep.
1: Newlyweds.
0: Newlyweds. I don't know what happened. Get to a big city. You think you're going to move around, try everything out.
1: Sure.
0: And
1: instead
0: you get
1: field.
0: Tied down. Yep. Nope. Been together for 8 years now. Lived together almost literally the entire time. And been married just short of two, and getting ready to plan our second anniversary, where we're going to go, and
2: So what you're saying, I think, is you came to the big city looking to go crazy.
0: Yes.
2: And then some guy locked you down immediately.
0: Yeah, I
2: wow.
0: missed my chance.
2: Oh.
1: When it's right, it's right.
0: I know. Sounds sick, doesn't it?
1: Do you want to say hi to him? What's his name?
0: Hi, Thomas. You're not listening because you're sleeping, but.
1: Oh.
2: Well, we'll
1: he
2: play
1: didn't get
2: this
1: up.
2: Back
1: yeah,
2: for you.
1: Right. Exactly.
0: Nope.
3: He can watch it later on YouTube.
1: Yes, he
0: will.
1: Can.
0: He's going to be 100 of those views. So he better be.
1: Okay, defending for Gen X, back for his second round is Jason from Burlingame. He's become something of a legendary figure here on
2: sure
1: the station.
2: Has.
3: After one win, I
0: wow.
3: don't know.
1: Well, one win, the best snickerdoodles I ever had. And how many times have we plugged his bar? Is it a? It's a
0: you.
1: Wine bar.
0: It's
1: Velvet
0: a wine bar.
1: 88. Velvet 48.
0: Velvet 48.
1: Tell
2: yeah.
1: the
2: he just
1: story.
2: Told
1: yeah.
2: It to you.
1: Tell
2: go
1: me
2: ahead.
1: The story behind this. Why
4: so,
1: velvet?
4: So velvety wines, kind of easy to drink. You don't need a lot of food. And we're not a full-blown restaurant. We have cheese and charcuterie and pizzas and snacks and things like that.
1: Uh-huh.
4: But we're not a full-blown restaurant. So I wanted the wines to be easy and smooth and velvety. And then the 48 is the year my mom was born. After she passed away, she left me a little bit of money, and I used it to open up the wine bar.
1: Oh, and it survived COVID.
4: And we survived COVID.
2: I love that. That is a very cool thing.
1: I know. It's
4: Thank
1: great.
4: You. Thank you.
1: All right. The prize each of you is getting today is tickets to Bleachers, which is that's Jack Antonoff's band. And if you're a Taylor Swift fan, you're already well aware. Like, I told Bob what the prize was. She fell on the floor.
3: I want to go. I heard he's supposed to maybe be coming in for an interview on Live 105, so I'm going to try and be around that day. But my wedding's in September when
1: uh-oh.
3: The concert is, so
1: uh-oh.
3: Everyone send good vibes.
1: All right, so you're getting tickets for Bleachers at the Greek in Berkeley in September. Okay, everybody ready?
0: Let's go.
1: Here's how it works. Let's Gen X go. Will ask the Zillennials questions that anyone in Gen X should know the answer to. If the Zillennial player answers correctly, they get a point. If they don't, the player from Gen X will get a chance to steal, so don't shout out answers. Just wait till it's time. Then it's the Zillennial's turn to ask a question. We'll go back and forth asking questions between the generations for five rounds. I think we went first last week.
3: Okay. I'll go first.
1: So here we go. First question is to Gen X from the Zillennials.
3: Jason.
4: Bring it. Let's go.
3: In what year did Britney Spears shave her head?
1: Oh,
3: He looks flabbergasted already. I told you my questions were hard today.
4: I thought you played When Did That Happen Later in the show.
1: Normally we do.
4: Yeah, thanks. Okay, so Brittany shaving her head would have been probably, let's see, she was real big in the early 2000s, but then she had a little bit of a, all right, I'm going to go 2000. Five.
1: Oh. I thought she was disappointed because he got it right.
3: Can you steal?
0: I'm picturing this and I'm like relating it to when I remember being in school and thinking like, oh my gosh, I just saw this, but I'm struggling on the time. I'm going to go 2007.
3: Ah, so close. It was 2008.
1: Oh, you guys. Really, really close.
4: That was when she was attacking the car with the umbrella.
1: Yeah. That picture. Yeah. So
4: I remember.
1: Oh, that's iconic right there. Okay, no points assigned in the first round. All right, this one's for you, Josh.
0: All right.
1: Who did a tour of malls across the U.S. singing her hit song, I Think We're Alone Now?
0: Gosh, you guys did start off hard. Okay. Doesn't seem to be anyone around.
2: Oh, he knows it.
3: Think we're alone.
1: Can you picture her face?
0: Oh, gosh. It's just a mash of names in my head right now. The only name that's popping up, and I'm not even remotely confident, but we're going to go with Cyndi Lauper.
1: No, I'm sorry. That is incorrect. All right. For the steal, Jason.
4: Wasn't this the album cover?
1: Oh, Maddie's saying yes. I didn't get that deep into this question. I don't know what the album cover looked like. All right, who was it?
4: Tiffany.
1: Tiffany is the correct answer.
2: For the record, I didn't get that one right. That's a hard one.
4: Right.
1: Well,
4: out.
1: You did say Debbie Gibson, and I feel like the two of them are just like of the same time. I think they both did mall tours where they would just stand up in a mall with a recording and a microphone. Crazy. All right, it's you guys' round.
3: All right. Next question from the Zillennials to Gen X. Finish the commercial lyric. Get connected for free.
4: You did say these were hard. Get connected for
1: free. Do it again.
3: Free. Get connected for free. Reverend, you have to know this one. Get connected for free.
0: Gosh, oh my gosh. I hear the jingle.
3: Sing the jingle. Maybe it'll help you think of the words. Get connected for free.
0: And it's a telephone, and that I cannot even think. I know.
3: I'm honestly disappointed in you. This is an iconic
0: I would be too.
3: Commercial.
1: He's going to be able to take the whole day off.
2: Do you know yeah. this?
1: Do you know
2: I
1: this?
2: I do not know this.
0: No,
1: Maddie,
0: this is
1: do you
0: one.
1: Know it? Nope. None of us know it. All right.
0: Nope, don't know it.
3: Get connected for free. It's Education Connection.
0: Oh, my gosh.
3: Education
0: College.
3: It's so good.
1: Not that good.
3: Wow. Commercial.
2: But what is the it's called Education
3: it's
2: for Free?
3: It's this weird, bogus, I don't know if it's bogus, but it feels bogus, commercial where this girl is talking about how she wants to go to college, like, looking right for the right college for me, went to Education Connection. I forget the
2: you
3: rest
2: remember
3: of
2: it now, too? She's
5: I do wearing, remember it yeah. now.
3: And it's just a website that helps you connect with colleges. It doesn't help you get in. It doesn't help you study. Yeah. It doesn't. It just helps you know what college
1: the college
3: might be
1: isn't
3: right
1: free.
3: For you.
1: Okay, got it.
3: No, it's actually ridiculous.
1: All right, here we go. This
4: wow.
1: one is
2: what's the score?
1: One to nothing, Gen X in the lead. Question number two for the Zillennials. Ready, Josh?
0: Let's go.
1: In the sitcom Cheers, what city did Ted Danson's character play baseball for?
0: Oh, gosh. Okay, so it's based in Boston, and he played for... Ooh. Was it... Oh, my gosh. Why do I hate myself this morning? Okay, he must have played for, let's say, Philadelphia.
1: I'm sorry, that's incorrect. Mm. Jason, it's your turn.
0: Go for it.
4: Well, he said it.
1: He did say it.
4: He played for Boston, the Boston Red Sox.
1: It wasn't. I think they made up a name for the. I don't think he played for the Sox, but it was Boston.
4: Oh, okay.
2: And that was the guess was like you would go if you play for a team, really anywhere, but especially Boston or Philly or Chicago. You never buy a drink again. Mm. Like that's you. Work in the town where you played so that you get all that love.
1: Right. It's your town.
2: Yeah. He's a Boston.
0: Low-hanging fruit. I missed
1: you know,
0: that one.
1: As soon as you said, though, like, I know it's set in Boston.
0: I just didn't think it was going to be.
1: I yeah. know. It was tricky.
0: Mm-hmm.
1: All right. It's 2-0.
3: All right. Next question from the Zillennials to Gen X.
2: All right.
3: Where did Anne Hathaway find out that she's a princess? Like, what is she a princess of? What country?
1: Oh, okay.
4: Wow.
1: This is...
4: You're digging deep today.
1: Okay.
4: It was in the Princess Diaries.
3: Correct.
4: Okay. Half a point?
1: No.
4: Okay. okay, but I believe... Now, my daughter watched this movie a few times, so I feel like I want to say Moldova.
3: That's so close, but no.
1: Oh.
3: But you got the right. It's the same font as that word. You know what I mean?
1: Oh,
4: wow.
3: It has a similar feel.
4: Okay.
3: Reverend, yeah. Where is Anne Hathaway a princess?
0: It is the made up country of Genovia.
3: Correct. right.
1: Oh, you
2: really were close. You were
1: very close.
2: Okay, so what's the score? Score's
1: 2-1. All right. Here's the next question for Josh. What collectible cards had characters on them like Upchuck, Junk Food John, and Disgustin' Justin?
0: Was that the garbage pail?
1: It was.
0: Okay.
3: Yes!
4: I knew that too.
1: Yeah. You know, that one I thought might have bridged the gap.
0: Toys.
1: Like that stayed around. Well, mm-hmm. Yeah, because that was huge when we were kids.
2: So
1: we didn't have much. 2-2. All of a sudden, out of nowhere, we're tied up.
3: Ooh.
1: Okay, here we go.
3: Okay, this one's tough.
4: Like the other ones weren't?
1: They've all been pretty tough.
3: No, yeah. Honestly, don't even try. What is the slang term for a lone wolf male who is self-reliant, does his own thing without following the crowd?
4: A lone wolf male.
1: Say the whole question again, please.
3: Yeah. It's a slang term for a lone wolf male who is self-reliant, does his own thing, doesn't follow the crowd. I'll give you a hint.
4: Okay.
3: You've heard of an alpha male.
4: I was about to say
1: alpha male.
4: Yeah, that's what
3: it's not alpha male.
4: That was going to be my guess. Okay.
1: And this is a slang term.
3: Mm-hmm.
4: Is he a beta male?
3: No, that is a thing, but that's not this thing.
4: Oh, okay.
3: Good guess, though.
4: Thanks.
3: Reverend? The slang term for a lone wolf male who's self-reliant, does his own thing without following the crowd.
0: I feel like I was going to go with alpha too. And if it's not that, I feel like the only other alternative
4: you
0: is
4: could
0: to go
4: guess
0: to the
4: alpha.
0: End.
4: Go ahead.
0: Nope, I'm good. I'm going to go to the opposite of the spectrum and say omega.
3: Oh, no, it's sigma.
1: Oh, sigma.
0: Okay.
2: I don't know that.
3: This is really a Gen Z one, so just thought I'd bridge the gap a little bit.
1: It's good.
4: Okay.
1: We're tied 2-2.
0: Oh boy.
2: How many questions left?
1: Two questions each.
2: Okay.
3: I think I only have one more.
1: Right, I have two more. Okay, so there's three questions left total. What was the name of the multicolored 80s-style Swiss watch that every kid needed strapped around their wrist?
0: The name of the
1: multicolored 80s-style Swiss watch that every kid needed strapped around their wrist?
0: It had to be an 80-color Swiss watch. How about the rainbow Swiss watch?
1: That is incorrect, but solid guess. All right, Jason, you got this?
4: You know it almost just flew out of your mouth, right?
1: I know.
4: Swatch watch.
1: Swatch watch.
2: That's it!
1: The one. Everybody had a swatch. I had like 5 swatches.
0: It's an ugly name.
1: Swatch. It's a Swiss watch. Swatch.
2: And in some cases, people wore 2 at once.
1: Oh, yeah.
2: Like that had become
1: You'd
2: a
1: go
2: thing.
1: Up your arm with them.
3: Mm-hmm. Are they in different time zones?
1: No, they were all just different styles. Like the bands had, like, they were very 80s styles. It was like if Max Headroom had a line of
2: watches. They were not
1: watches.
2: Super expensive.
1: No.
2: So you could collect a few of them.
3: Hmm. All right. Last question. From the Zillennials to Gen X, what Disney Channel show did Zendaya make her debut on?
4: Oh, okay. It's a dancing show.
3: Correct.
4: It was a dancing show.
2: Oh,
4: and,
1: wow.
4: Let's see. And she was with that other girl, lady, woman.
3: Bella Thorne.
4: Bella, who went on to a different career.
3: Very different.
1: I have no idea about any of this stuff.
4: And it was... I know it. I want to say, it's 3 words. It's 3 words.
1: I'm sorry. What do you
3: think? What Disney Channel show did Zendaya make her debut on?
0: So I'm going to say right out of the gate, grew up homeschooled, did not have Disney Channel, Nickelodeon, or any of those. So total guess. It was a dancing show. Let's say, So You Think You Can Dance. I have no clue.
3: No. It was Shake It Up.
4: Shake It Up. That was
3: Shake It Up Chicago.
2: You had it too.
3: I was really close.
4: I knew it was. It was right there.
1: We have one question left.
0: Right.
1: If Josh gets it, it's a tie. So get your tiebreaker ready.
3: Oh, boy.
1: Here we go, Joshy. I need, this is a two-part answer. I need both names. What two singers sang the song Ebony and Ivory? Ebony and Ivory, huge hit.
0: A duo. So let's say,
1: live together in perfect harmony.
2: Doesn't.
0: Two this names is, or a duo?
1: Two names.
2: It's two names. Two names. Okay. This is one of those moments where I want to give a hint so bad. I don't want.
1: I know
2: say
1: what your
2: anything.
1: Hint is.
3: I give hints.
2: No, well, but
1: no, not
2: is,
1: this
2: no
1: hint.
2: Hints.
0: No.
1: And it's two like big artists who duetted together.
2: Well, that is a okay.
1: Ebony and Ivory.
0: I am. I am going to go with Lionel Richie and no one.
1: Oh, you were on the right track.
4: This is the first one that I have not known.
2: You don't what?
4: I oh boy,
1: you're gonna kick yourself. When you
4: I am gonna kick myself.
1: This was a massive hit.
2: Massive.
4: Well, wait. He didn't get it.
1: He didn't. You do win.
4: I win.
1: You
4: win.
2: Oh, you
1: still,
2: oh,
1: I still yeah. want you to. Oh, you, so okay. you're just saying I do not know.
4: I liked Lionel Richie as the first guess.
1: It Stevie Wonder.
4: Stevie Wonder, right?
1: And
4: I don't know.
1: Paul McCartney.
4: Oh.
1: A Beatle. You're the winner. Guess what? Two in a row for you. Josh, you were a lot of fun, but you're out of here.
3: Sorry, Josh.
1: But at least you got on the board. I mean, I was a little bit worried about you there at the beginning.
2: That was
0: barely,
2: close.
0: Rightly so. Rightly
1: I know. You could have tied it up. Those were hard. Actually, I thought both of us had, I thought the questions were very fair today.
0: I'm going to go home and watch Cheers.
1: You don't have to. It's okay.
0: Thank you. I didn't
1: you knew
0: want
1: it was set in Boston. Yeah. Anyway. Congratulations.
4: Thank you.
1: On your second win. Next week, I think we have a conflict. We'll work all that out. But the next time you come back in to do your third round, you might walk out of here wearing the El Campeón del Pueblo.
2: Oh, that's
1: Pueblo
2: right. It's only three games.
1: Three games.
2: Oh, my goodness. Yep. Okay.
1: Well, we can't indefinitely have someone change their whole life around to come out here. Josh, thank you. Both of you have fun at the Bleachers concert. Do we
4: thank
1: have
4: you.
1: Any texts or anything? Or you want to? Oh, we're pretty late. We'll take a quick break and we'll be back after this.
2: Yeah.
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3: 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I can smell Friday. 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
4: Mm-hmm.
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4: Is he spending more time in America these days?
3: He's actually going to try and move here. He's looking for houses.
4: Oh.
3: He's going to sell his place in England and come on home.
4: Oh.
3: Yeah. Gave up that apartment of his that he's had for 40 years or something.
4: Get out.
3: Yeah.
4: Oh, my God.
3: I know.
4: You'd think the landlord would still be partying.
3: You can hear it if you're quiet. It's all the way down there on Turk.
4: Scott had one of those, rent controlled apartments for 30 years.
3: Plus years, yeah.
4: 40 years. But meanwhile is also an international celebrity and travels the world.
3: Right.
4: This apartment sits there and God only knows what the rent must have been. But now
3: I know what it was, but I'm not going to
4: say. Now the landlord can, you know.
3: Jack it up.
4: By like 10 times.
3: I'm sure. Yep. Yeah,
5: What's the rent? Tell us.
3: I think it was $1,300.
4: Oh. In San Francisco.
3: In San Francisco. It is a
4: prime location.
3: Yes, a junior one bedroom. I might have that. It might be lower than that. It was really like a very, very, very reasonable rent.
4: I'm sure anyone out there looking right now who heard that number and is saying it costs

0: 4,000 for that now.
1: Oh my God, right.
0: 4,000.
1: The rents are famously high here.
0: We got so stuck on the tech stuff with Scott Budman, but he had stories about what the rents are right now, and
1: they're not awesome.
0: That's one happy landlord, I'm sure.
1: Yeah.
0: Oh, you're leaving?
1: Bye. Adios, amigo.
0: 40 years later.
1: I know. Oh, my God. Anyway, so Scott is going to join us tomorrow for Bad Advice, badadvice973@gmail.com. Send him along. I have one that I'm definitely going to do, but I'm always looking for, you know, one that's like a bit of a kick in the pants. And I have some response to ones that you guys did last week.
0: Oh, good.
1: A little bit of feedback, whether or not the advice was taken.
0: Oh, really?
1: Yes. Yeah. Okay, let's start right now with Bob's Movie Club.
2: I love movies.
1: All right. Great.
3: Bob's Movie Club.
1: Yeah.

0: Movies are great.
1: Movies are great. I don't know if this is going to be a great movie, but it is someone very special on this show's favorite movie. It's Sarah's pick.
2: Oh, no.
1: We're doing Chappie.
2: Okay. Look, hold on, though. I want to qualify this. You said, what's your favorite movie? And the first movie that I liked that popped into my head was Chappie. That is...
1: No. You can't qualify it.
2: I'm qualifying it. You knew what was going on.
3: I was part of that tech stream. And
2: this happened in there.
1: No, why? We've been talking about it.
3: I understand, but I saw.
2: Because I couldn't think of anything else.
3: You want me to show it to you? You wrote Chappie.
2: No, the one yesterday. She goes, what's your favorite? And I said, Chappie.
3: Yeah.
2: Listen, I do like that movie.
3: We just made the announcement, didn't we? Did you?
1: Yeah.
3: Chappie's the movie.
1: Oh, okay. You knew what we were doing. So you could have changed it.
2: But you should say one of Sarah's favorite movies.
1: One of Sarah's favorite movies.
3: Yesterday at 9:56, Sarah, what is your favorite movie? Right after that, Sarah writes, Chappie.
1: Boom. Done.
2: Well, that's because we had talked
3: about it. I'm just telling you, this is what I saw.
2: Yeah.
3: And went,
2: I'm
3: qualifying
2: one of my favorite movies. I'm worried now. I'm scared.
1: You should be, because it has a 32% on Rotten Tomatoes.
2: Oh, my God, it does.
1: I've never heard of this movie.
2: I love this movie.
1: But we're going to watch it. It's available to rent.
2: Oh, you have to rent
1: it? On, like, Apple and... You know, play YouTube.
2: Nobody has it.
1: No.
2: Nobody just has it.
1: Tubi has it. I don't know what Tubi's all about, but it's free on there.
2: Free on Tubi.
1: Mm-hmm.
2: With ads, I'm sure.
1: I'm sure.
2: Mm. This might be a mistake, Bob.
1: But people love you, so maybe they'll love this movie.
2: I not only love this movie, but there's a band in it called De Antwerp, and they're like the bad guys in it, sort of. I mean, you have to watch the movie to sort of see what's going on with them. But they have all these, like, there's, like, all their music is in it. Like, all these sort of, so they're, like, they're a real-life band. And they're, I love this. I think about this movie all the time.
1: Well, I'm excited to
2: find out about it. You're going to hate it. Everyone's going to hate it. I apologize in advance. One week from now, the movie club will be featuring the movie Chappie. Dev Patel, Hugh Jackman's in this. And then really everybody else is kind of an unknown.
1: Sigourney Weaver, to unsell it.
3: Why are you trying to unsell it?
2: Sigourney Weaver's kind of like the Queen Bad Lady.
1: She loves to build up Bob's movie club so she can tear it down.
2: No, I'm not.
3: You're full of qualifiers.
2: I am.
3: You were asked. I'm telling you, that was the text. It was very simple. What is your favorite movie? Chappie. There were no qualifiers there.
2: No.
3: You just wrote Chappie.
2: I thought she was like going to ask everybody what their favorite movie was.
1: I am. And this week is yours.
2: All right. Chappie it is.
1: It's
2: Enjoy
1: an
2: it, everyone.
1: Action sci-fi thriller. Chappie.
2: Oh, yeah.
3: I saw that and went, not The Godfather.
2: Not Shawshank. No. Shawshank's great. But I think everybody already,
3: not
2: we don't
3: Scarface.
2: Need to review Shawshank. Or any of those. Those are all, everybody's seen those movies.
1: Sarah's favorite movie. We're doing our favorite movies, guys.
2: Right. Sarah does like this movie. Love this movie. I love it. I doubt you'll like it this time. Yes,
1: I've seen it
2: like, you know what? You're right, because I'm going to watch it through the lens of Bob's Movie Club where I hate everything. Chappie. I like it. I've watched it a million times. All right. We're just about out. So let's eat some headlines.
3: What?
2: We're going to eat the headlines. I know. Well, we got to talking about Dollarita Steve.
3: Oh, yeah. Well, he was a nice appearance, Dollarita. Good job.
2: Whole story is right here in the lead, but if you're still hungry, you can have more. Thank you. Hannah Waddingham breaks silence on rumored rift between her and Ted Lasso co-star Jason Sudeikis. She plays the owner of the team. Yeah, there's no rift. She says, that's ridiculous. Clickbait bullshit.
3: He did spit water in her face a bunch of times.
2: Now that's, you know, it's got to get annoying after so many
3: takes.
2: Or
3: was it tea? What is he spitting in her?
2: It's tea. Hates tea. Okay. Yeah. Is it tea?
3: I don't know. I can't remember. I think one of the times it was sparkling water and he didn't dig that or something. And then it was another time
2: with this
3: it was
2: water?
3: Tea.
2: Tea stains. Anyway, there's that one. She says, no, there's no rift. Here's your next headline. Paranormal Activity, which we were just talking about, this movie, the movie Paranormal Activity, is bringing the horror franchise's jump scares to Broadway. They were going to make a Broadway show about it.
1: Her
2: performances begin August 14th, Opening night is a month later, Vinny. But you can go to the practice shows.
3: I don't think you're funny.
2: I am funny, though. Here's the next one. Jersey Shore's The Situation.
3: What?
2: Contemplates run for New Jersey governor. No property taxes, mandatory GTL.
3: I don't doubt that he went, if that tool Spencer Pratt can somehow even be in the mix, I'm a lock.
2: Right? You know what? I'm just going to throw this headline into.
3: Okay.
2: ASAP Rocky says he'd beat Zorin and Mamdani in a rap battle and at the polls. I'm about to be mayor. I don't know. He'd beat him at the polls and he'd. Okay. All celebrities should run for office everywhere.
3: Name for me. You're in radio, right?
2: Yes.
3: Me too. Name for me an ASAP Rocky song.
2: Oh, I can't.
3: I can't either.
2: Yeah.
3: Bob, you're young. Please name, without looking it up, an ASAP Rocky song.
1: I'm so sorry, I can't.
3: I see Maddie's fever singing.
0: Oh, no, I don't.
3: Do you know his? You don't know?
0: No, I don't.
2: Yeah. Does he have a mega hit?
0: And I like hip-hop.
3: I like hip-hop, too, and I don't know the guy.
1: I'm going to see him whenever he comes to town.
3: Why?
2: Why?
1: Because my friends are really into him. And I'm trying to.
2: Is Dollar Rita Sleeve shaving him?
1: No, but
2: what about Dollar Rita Sleeve?
1: Dollar Rita Sleeve actually does have great taste in music, but I'm trying to expand my music horizons. You know,
2: That's admirable. You're young. Now's the time to do it before they get closed down completely, and you only like what you like. Here's your next one. Do I get a waka?
1: Womp womp womp womp.
2: Okay. Bunny XO, that's Jelly Roll's wife.
3: Mm-hmm.
2: Bunny XO's memoir, Stripped Down, Unfiltered and Unapologetic, gets a film adaptation from Yellowstone Landman Producer Studios, looks like 101 Studios. The book is the first project in a new deal with Universal Pictures. Bunny XO wrote a memoir, and they're going to make it a movie.
3: It's a great story.
2: Yeah.
3: I don't know how much of it is true or, you know, I mean, sometimes you get these made for real life stories. Someone goes, you're good. We got to really spice up the background here. I don't know if that's the case.
2: Right.
3: I don't know if they're a real couple. Like, I don't know, you know, sometimes
2: they have to be a real couple.
3: But didn't he cheat, like literally cheat on her and she had to just get over it?
2: Yeah.
3: There wasn't anything that could be done to keep this unlikely success story going. If she dumps him because he did some groupie.
2: Yeah.
1: What's the question?
2: He cheated on her and she stayed with him. So I guess that's part of the book, right?
3: I don't know. I don't know if that happened after the book was printed or not.
2: I think the book's fairly recent. I don't know. When did that come out? She's cute. You know what? I actually think she's cute. Like she's the things I see her say and the way she seems around Jella Roll.
3: It's a good story.
2: Mm-hmm.
3: And his success is great. Like you see it and you go, I'm rooting for that guy.
2: Well, they've optioned the rights and they're going to make a film out of it. And your final headline this morning, Game of Thrones receiving 15th anniversary 4K Ultra HD Steelbook release. The limited edition set will be out on November 3rd if you've got a Game of Thrones fan in your life.
3: Steelbook? Is that the name of the company?
2: And it's

0: is a steelbook, and it's all one word with the S and the B capitalized. It's all eight seasons in a numbered steelbook library case. Maybe that's what it is. Like if it's all sealed into one steel case.
1: It's a premium collectible metal case used to package physical media.
0: Oh, so this is not the first steel case that's ever been put out.
1: No.
0: This one is decorated, though, with it's like the throne itself, how it's all
1: with
0: those
1: the
0: swords are all welded together. So it's like a close up of that with like some, you know, ashy fire kind of in the background. And it's neat. It's pretty cool. It's all eight seasons. Plus all kinds of, by the way, pre-orders are open right now. Bonus features, including a reunion special hosted by Conan O'Brien. I bet that's actually pretty fun. And a behind-the-scenes documentary, Game of Thrones, The Last Watch. And some animated history of the Seven Kingdoms, Conquest and Rebellion, A History of the Seven Kingdoms. Okay. So there you go. That's the Game of Thrones for the 15th anniversary. They're releasing this thing just in time for Christmas, everybody.
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3: Nice.
5: Thank you.
3: All about the community.
5: Did you take swim lessons?
3: No, they basically just threw me in the water.
5: That is it, isn't it? I remember I took swim. I grew up in Irvine, California, and we had to go to Tustin for the swim lesson for some reason, which is the next city over. And I was just being a little boy. You know, you hold on to the side of the thing and you're like, I'm in the deep end.
3: Yeah.
5: A guy just picked me up, pulled me out of the water, and threw me back into the middle. And I think about swim lessons, I think, yeah, that wouldn't go over today. I think a mom would absolutely stab him in the neck for doing
3: that
5: to their kid.
3: I really feel like there weren't like everybody now gets swim lessons. Like every baby, they take them all. They do the underwater swim.
5: They never throw them in the deep end without floaties or something.
3: When I was a kid, there was a girl, Diane Salvatore.
5: Hey, Diane.
3: Diane. She, her family had a pool. And so I was really little, and I would just go down there, and her mom would be sitting there reading a book, and we were only allowed in the shallow end at first, and that's where I learned to swim.
5: So you and Diane.
3: Me and Diane. And Vicky Iritsky, the three of us, inseparable.
5: Today's weather's going to be really nice. Mostly sunny expected, and the high of it in the 80s, low 80s, but still.
3: Still, the 80s.
5: Nice days, everyone.
3: It was a really nice day yesterday. And it wasn't as windy as it had been, too. Like, it got hot out in the sun.
5: Here's what's happening. The NBA Finals began last night, and the Knicks got one in San Antonio. They beat the Spurs 105-95. They'll play again tomorrow night.
3: That's big to get out of San Antonio.
5: And the NHL Finals, Game 2, is at 5 p.m. The Las Vegas Golden Knights won the first game. And they are in Carolina to play the Hurricanes again tonight at 5 for Game 2. There's that.
3: Go sports.
5: If you're into the vote, and you should be, this is from the front page of the Mercury News, where they say, it looks like we have, for the governor's race, Steve Hilton for the Republicans against Xavier Becerra. They even asked the question right underneath what so far is the turnout on the vote. Does Tom Steyer still have a path to the November runoff? And they're saying he's 300,000 votes behind. There are still votes to be counted.
3: Uh-huh.
5: But that's his way in. He needs those votes to have his name on them. There you go.
3: I think that's who I voted for. Can't remember now.
5: Steyer or Becerra?
3: Steyer. Like, I can't remember,
5: though. Seems like a nice enough man.
3: There's a really long list of names.
5: Yeah, he seems like a nice enough man.
3: Yeah. I don't know.
5: The most votes came in for the Republican candidate.
3: Mm.
5: And California has done that. Although
3: we certainly have.
5: You know, sort of.
3: Many times.
5: Associate us as a blue state, but what was it? Arnold?
3: Mm-hmm.
5: Who's the guy that, Gray Davis was a Republican that got ousted, and that's how Arnold got in, right? I think so.
3: That does sound right.
5: Mm-hmm.
3: Yeah, they did like a quick turnaround election.
5: Yeah. Anyway, this is one of those stories about dating. I'm interested in this. It's always fun to look at what people are experiencing when they're out there looking for a partner in this world.
3: Especially with the way it is now. Like, you and I never experienced online dating.
5: No. Nope.

0: And even when the phone sort of started, I don't know who came up with, we should take pictures in our pants and send those to people. But that wasn't immediately a thing. Or was it?
1: Probably it was, Vin. I mean, probably. But it was like one of those things where it's like, oh, this is what everyone's doing. And now, like, it's weird if someone doesn't have a few nudes on their phone.
0: I see myself, or I have an idea because I think of sex so much that I'm a pervert. But and then I realize, like, I don't have enough going on to be classified as that at all.
1: Right.
0: Like,
1: it's 1 o'clock.
0: Someone out there probably did start the photo thing the minute they got their
1: right.
0: phone.
1: And went, oh, well, the first thing I'm going to do is take a picture of you know, my prized possession.
0: Right.
1: And I'm going to share it with everyone who doesn't want it.
0: Right.
1: And that trend has continued.
0: Yeah. Well, okay, so this is a strange statement. 1 in 6 singles, 1 in 6, haven't dated someone they met offline in 2 years.
1: Oh, like someone that they met in real life.
0: In real life is the point, yes.
1: Huh.
0: 1 in 6 singles.
1: I guess it's not that surprising.
0: Haven't been on a date with someone they first met in real life in the past 2 years. No, it's not that surprising. And they go on to say...
1: Actually, maybe it's a little low. It seems like everybody's meeting everybody online.
0: Agreed. That's why that stat there, like I had to read it 4 times and went, that's a weird way to word that, but okay. 83% of the singles in the world hope to meet someone organically this summer. Mm. So here we are.
1: People do want to meet people in real life.
0: Our toes are on the line of sight. Summer doesn't even begin until 3 weeks from now or whatever it is. But there you are looking ahead going, wouldn't it be great to look over, eyes lock, say hi, and start the next big thing in your life. A whole new chapter opens right then.
1: Yeah.
0: And it would, except all of these people are scared to death.
1: They don't go anywhere. What's going on anywhere?
0: The fear of rejection is keeping people from actually following through with their hopes and dreams, which is to meet someone in real life, to have that story where you go, there I was. Our eyes locked from across the room, and we couldn't not be magnetically pulled across and talk to each other. We fought it. We tried, but we could not fight the absolute connection that was there.
1: That's so nice. That's I feel warm and fuzzy when I hear that.
0: Because it'd be great, except that most of the singles I'm talking about would go, I just wet my pants. I got to go home.
1: Yeah.
0: It's not gonna
1: I don't
0: go.
1: Know. I can't talk to that person. Even though we did lock eyes and I did feel something, it's not worth it. It's
0: and
1: just,
0: she
1: I can't
0: even
1: do
0: said,
1: it.
0: Come over here. Hey!
1: Hey, you.
2: Did you guys hear the story of how Dua Lipa and Callum Turner met?
1: No.
2: They were sitting next to each other. They were both reading a book. They realized they were reading the same book. And she says, I just finished the first chapter. And he said, I just finished the first chapter too. And she says, so we're on the same page.
1: Okay, that's BS.
2: What do you mean?
1: That's made up.
0: Yeah, where's the drum hit?
1: That's too perfect.
0: Thank you.
2: Perfect, you know what happens all the time.
1: They had that. That's a meet cute that just doesn't happen. Then where are they sitting? What, do they both happen to be in the same park feeding the pigeons? That is such a BS story.
0: What's the book?
2: I don't know.
1: Oh, come on. The book is the main thing.
2: What?
1: That is a made up. It's beautiful. It's a lovely little not real story. Like, they're both insanely famous people. They don't randomly find themselves reading a book
2: sitting next to each other.
1: Maybe they
2: were at a really fancy resort or something where famous people are walking around. Crazy, amazing coincidences happen all the time.
1: Yeah, she's already had enough crazy, amazing coincidences in her life. She's a superstar. She doesn't need to also have the cutest meet cute of all time. That's BS.
0: Well, that's, you know what, though?
1: Did I just burst your bubble?
0: In the world of social media, everything is carefully orchestrated. Yes. We know that, so...
1: That is a better story than, I thought he was cute in this thing I saw him in, and I had my agent call his agent to see if he was interested.
2: Or they were like doing lines at a Hollywood
1: party.
2: Yeah,
1: yeah, yeah. That's actually, I love that story. That's fun.
2: Their dollar bills met.
1: Oh. Is it the drugs or are you the hottest thing I've ever seen?
0: Besides the...

0: lack of confidence that's holding them back from meeting someone new in person, and the absolute fear of rejection.
1: Yes.
0: They're also discouraged by overthinking how they'll come across.
1: Yeah. We spend a lot of time thinking about how other people see us when really everyone's in their own head worried about themselves. Like, people are not thinking about you. Go over and say hello with a smile on your face. You're cute. You're fine. You're perfect. You are you. You're the only you you can be. You're going to be fine.
2: It's not that easy.
1: It is that easy.
2: Because you don't know anything. Like, see somebody.
1: You have a 50% chance. What's not easy?
2: You don't know
1: that?
2: If they have a boyfriend. You don't know if they're. Yeah, well, you can look for a ring.
1: Well, then
2: I guess.
1: Don't be like, you're the hottest thing I've ever seen. Go over and just go
2: it's
1: hi.
2: It's just weird to walk over and go, hey, are you single? I mean, that just feels creepy to me.
1: I'm with you.
0: It is harder, but I will tell you, you know, you must leave your house for the in real life meet.
1: Yes, that is
0: so
1: true.
0: So there's the start. Leave your house.
1: Leave the confines
0: be
1: of your
0: open.
1: Home.
0: Yeah, look around. Don't stare in your phone. You cannot meet someone out in real life if you're staring at your screen.
1: Right.
0: So put your phone away.
1: That's really hard for some people.
0: And be out there amongst it. Mm-hmm. Like, get into it.
1: Right. And I think that you have to say yes to stuff. You have to go to the party. I get it. I have party anxiety. I think everybody does.
0: Are you going to be doing lines with your future husband in your house by yourself?
1: That's right. What, over Zoom? Yeah. You got to go to the party. You got to go to the event. You got to get yourself out there. Stop off and, you know, at a bar and have a drink. Like, wherever there are people. Maybe that last one is not that great of an idea.
0: Bob, I know you're about to get married, and we know that you and Susan have been together a long time and met in college. But was there any, like, meet cute moment? Or did you just walk up and say, I'm Bob, and I get what I want, and you're it?
3: No, he was wearing the most ridiculous outfit the first time I saw him.
1: Oh, what was he wearing?
3: Well, he was in a frat. He was wearing, like, these salmon shorts and, like, a pastel green button-up, and he looked horrible. And I said, this outfit's ridiculous. And I thought he was gay. And then also...
1: Well, I would have thought that, too, with that outfit on.
0: No, I wouldn't have thought that. He's got no style. That's not a gay guy.
3: Well, I don't have very good gaydar. And... later on, I asked one of his friends, I was like, oh, like, is he gay? And he goes, yeah, I think so. I think he's in the closet. So I thought he was gay for weeks.
1: Oh.
0: And then?
3: And then we got really drunk and we made out in this in the trash room of the building we were living in.
1: The trash room?
3: Yeah. We had to share rooms, so we both had roommates, so we had to go find somewhere to make out.
0: Oh, so you guys sort of had that moment where you went, let's get out of here and go, you know, make out, and you... went to the trash room.
3: Truly, I have no idea.
1: How you wound up in the trash room.
3: No idea. He was insanely hot. That's all I knew.
1: And here we are 10 years later.
0: And marriage is around the corner.
1: On the verge of marriage.
0: Well, anyway, so I hope those of you singles out there that are looking for the IRL meetup that you get it this summer, but really, leave your house and put your screen down if you want that to happen.
1: Yeah.
0: Because, you know, I see it out on the streets all day, every day. Mm. Everyone is like this.
1: Yeah. Get a physical book and go sit on a park bench. Maybe you'll be on the same page as someone.
0: A supermodel that likes dorks just like you could walk by you.
1: That's
0: and
1: right.
0: You wouldn't see her because you're staring at your phone.
1: Yeah. Plus, you look cool with a real book in your hands. So, like, I feel bad when I'm reading my book on my phone because I'm looking at my phone.
0: Right.
1: Like, if I'm out in the world, I want to go, I'm reading the book. I'm reading an actual book. I'm turning pages on an actual book. It's on my Kindle app.
3: I thought no one was paying attention to you and no one cared what you were doing.
1: I worry about it just like everybody else does. I want people to think the best of me, even though I am a bad person.
3: I've always found that, you know, in my dating years, the key to connecting with someone was to look around and try and make eye contact with the people you thought were cute.
1: Yeah.
3: And then they make eye contact back with you, and then you look away.
1: Yeah.
3: And then you look back later. And then eventually they come over and talk to you.
1: And there's a flirty side eye that you can give. Once you see somebody and you know, look away, but you flutter your eyelashes a little, then you look up and give them a little.
2: I feel like you could come off as a creep by doing that. Like,
1: well, no, you can't do that. You don't do that.
3: Just a little bit.
1: Boys
3: don't sit there like this.
1: Yeah, that's gross.
3: That's like how you sit on the show all day. Don't do that.
1: She's so mean.

0: kill her.
1: I'm over her.
0: I know, the two of you are like my favorite part of the show. Oh my God, back to you, Vinny.
2: By the way, I have a little beef with her. You know, the other day, I had one segment where we were sitting in here and I had a bloody nose and I had something shoved up my nose. Yeah. Guess what clip she put on Instagram? The clip with the thing hanging out of my nose. I know she did that on purpose.
3: I did not do it on purpose. It just proves that I'm not that good at my job because I didn't even notice that when I clipped it.
2: Right.
0: Can you direct people to where is that? Is that clip still?
3: The Alice973 Instagram Facebook.
0: It's from Tuesday? Or Monday.
3: Couple days old. I don't know. It's whenever you're talking about Survivor.
0: Oh, okay.
4: You were here, though, because you were the one that noticed it.
0: I was like, should I say something to him? I don't want to say it on the air.
4: Yeah, you said it to me, and then I looked and went, that's a booger.
0: Yeah, huge booger hanging out of his nose. Awesome. But it is, and it was apparently he shoved some toweling up there.
4: A wet wipe up there.
3: I was like, call me out in the comments. Let's get some engagement on that post.
0: Yeah, that's fun.
4: Speaking of 800-400-3697, and here's Maddie with your engagement.
2: A31, how did Dusty and Vin meet?
4: I'll tell you the story. And it's a little, I don't have a great memory in terms of the exact way it went down, but I was at an event. It was in Aptos, and it was Sarah Bareilles playing some party.
0: Somebody's house.
4: Yeah. Somebody's house, and it was some kind of, I don't know why I went though, and it was the coolest event, not in the world, but it was pretty cool.
0: She's like, amazing.
4: She's a great entertainer.
0: An entertainer.
4: She absolutely has it all. Like, she was chatting the audience up, doing songs, making jokes, playing, and then like, so I leave that, and I'd posted some pictures, and she'd seen those, and I don't know.
0: So she saw them on Facebook and probably DM'd you or something.
4: And then I wrote back, and then I looked at her picture and went, whoa, that chick's hot. And so I met her through Facebook, but I wasn't hitting on her. It was sort of
0: organic.
4: Normal.
0: As organic
4: engagement.
0: As it can be on
4: but
0: Facebook.
4: As soon as I like, clicked on her, and you know what's funny? The picture on her Facebook page was her holding a glass of champagne.
5: Oh.
4: And I went, well, this will last less than 1 minute, but I still can't stop myself. And she's not a drunk, but I know
2: because on the apps I'll see somebody and every picture they have a drink in their hand. I'm like, this is probably not the
4: this is
2: for
4: not
2: me.
4: For me.
2: Yeah,
4: exactly.
2: No,
4: right.
2: I mean,
4: right.
2: It's just, yeah.
4: So we just chatted and that was that. And then, you know how you talk to someone over the course of time and you click?
0: Yeah.
4: Like, there's not misunderstanding. There's not.
0: You're amused by what they have to say.
4: Like,
0: you're interested.
4: And it just went from there.
2: That's awesome.
4: So it was an online meetup. But I also have met people offline, just for the record.
0: Well, you're also a famous DJ, and so it's not too surprising that people would find you on Facebook and hit you up. I'm sure you get inappropriate DMs all the time.
4: Not anymore.
0: I'm sure that's true.
4: Yeah,
0: okay, great. So we're just lying on this show now.
4: I'm saying
0: between that and the Dua Lipa and the same page thing with her, I'm like, come on, guys.
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1: 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I mean, you could be winning a pair of VIP tickets to our Pride celebration, Drag Me to Brunch, which is very fun. 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

It's Alice 97.3, and Forbes' 2026 list of America's richest self-made women has been released. Who's on it? That would be Oprah Winfrey, duh, Taylor Swift, double duh, Kim Kardashian, okay, and Beyonce. Not too shabby of a list. I don't see my name on there, though. Weird. Hi.

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My name is Mason, and if you're headed to the theaters this weekend, here's some new stuff for you to check out. 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

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Calling him, quote, a frog-billed-looking B-word and a barrel-chest Ewok. Well, she's got away with words, doesn't she? Right now, new music from Taylor Swift, I Knew It, I Knew You.

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But that's not all we're giving away. Oh, no, you can also win a weekend stay at W San Francisco and a four-pack of tickets to the Napa Valley Wine Train. And as always, I'm always free to go with you if you want.

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1: Last minute of extra time, tied 1-1. Ghana playing for the entire continent. Had a header arrowing toward the empty Uruguayan net. Luis Suarez standing on the line, threw his hands up and palmed it away. Red card, penalty. Suarez walked off, then turned to watch from the tunnel. Asamoah Gyan stepped up. He hit the crossbar. The ball flew over. Ghana denied. Suarez, on the touchline, was caught on camera celebrating like a man who'd scored the winner. Penalty shootout. Uruguay won. The continent's last representative, gone. Ghana's coach said it felt like death. Suarez called it the hand of God, of the devil. Take your pick. Football at its cruelest.
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I'm confused on so many different levels. 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

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I should probably watch that original first, right?

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and Madonna put on a surprise 15-minute show in Times Square last night. 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

0: It's Alan. It's 97.3. And if you are a fan of Apple TV's Your Friends and Neighbors with Jon Hamm, well, then you already know that this season we had James Marsden. But next season, looks like Joshua Jackson is joining. Ooh. Pacey from Dawson? Oh, I'm in.
1: They say the holy water's watered down, and this town's lost its faith. Our colors will fade eventually. So if our time is running out, day after day, we'll make the mundane a masterpiece. Oh my, my, oh my, my love, I take one look at you, you're taking me out.

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What? Okay. But it doesn't matter. We came in at number one. California, all the way.

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It's Alice 97.3, and if you hate running, this isn't for you. But for everyone else, someone who really enjoys running 5Ks and 10Ks and full-blown marathons, well, we've got your chance to run in the San Francisco Marathon and win a trip to run the Starry Night Marathon in China, which, I'm not going to lie, that does sound pretty cool. It makes me want to start running. 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

It's Alice 97.3, and last year's Drag Me to Brunch event for Pride was so much fun. I mean, the food alone was awesome. I love mini breakfast brunch items. And then, of course, the entertainment was fantastic. Drag queens? I was in. And if you want to go this year, you can win a pair of VIP tickets to our Pride celebration, Drag Me to Brunch, by listening Monday morning at 9.05, and then again at 12.05 and 5.05. But that's not all you can win. Oh, no, you can also win a weekend stay at W San Francisco and a 4-pack of tickets to the Napa Valley Wine Trade.

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1: Last minute of extra time, tied 1-1. Ghana, playing for the entire continent, had a header arrowing toward the empty Uruguayan net. Luis Suarez, standing on the line, threw his hands up and palmed it away. Red card, penalty. Suarez walked off, then turned to watch from the tunnel. Osamoah Gyan stepped up. He hit the crossbar. The ball flew over. Ghana denied. Suarez, on the touchline, was caught on camera celebrating like a man who'd scored the winner. Penalty shootout. Uruguay won. The continent's last representative, gone. Ghana's coach said it felt like death. Suarez called it the hand of God, of the devil. Take your pick. Football at its cruelest.
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0: 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We're breaking it down with Don Lemon, Aaron Parnas, Bomani Jones, laughing it up with Josh Johnson, Dan Soder, many more. 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